Q1019, San Antonio's best variety of the 80s, 90s, and today. I'm Kevin Rush, glad to be with you here tonight, and happy Mother's Day. Hope it's been a great day for you, Mom. Here's Faith Hill and Breathe.

0: San Antonio's best variety of the 80s, 90s, and today. I'm Kevin Rush. So the Spurs continue to do well. How about some Spurs tickets? 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
0: 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Coming up next.
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1: 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You know, she gave me that type of drive.
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Q1019. So I was impressed with the movie F1 with Brad Pitt. That wouldn't work on Shania Twain, unfortunately. She'll explain in this song on Q1019.

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Four pack. The Seven Seas Food Festival continues, and it's your chance to win a pair a four pack of tickets with our Q Work perk tomorrow. 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Here's The Police.

0: 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It's San Antonio's best variety of the 80s, 90s, and today. It's Kevin Rush. Hi, how are you? Coming into Mother's Day this weekend and just asking, what is something valuable that your mom taught you? Nice little lesson that she taught you in your life. I got Daisy, who left us a message on our free iHeartRadio app using the TalkBack mic. Have you guys tried this yet? Yeah, when you're streaming the station, look for that little microphone. Tap that. You can record up to a 30-second message. Comes straight to me. And here's Daisy's message.
1: From my mother, I learned to be a lady, to be polite.
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0: 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And I hope you're able to do it during a time when we might not necessarily be facing as much kindness as we all hope to see out there. 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

1019. 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Moms, hope you had a wonderful, wonderful day. 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

0: crime tonight on iHeartRadio. We're talking true crime all the time. It's Sunday, May 10th. Happy Mother's Day, everybody. And listen, we have a stacked night of headlines. I'm Stephanie Leidecker, and I head up KT Studios, where we make true crime podcasts and documentaries, and we get to do it with Body Movin' and Courtney Armstrong, and the three of us get to be here every night, five nights a week, Sunday through Thursday, alongside, of course, producer Taha and Sam and Adam, who are in the control room in Burbank, waiting by the phone if you want to join us live, 888-31-CRIME. Ladies, I know we'll get to Mother's Day, but we have a lot to jump into because you all remember this Kristen Smart case from decades ago. Well, suddenly there's been some new information and authorities have been looking for her remains still. Were they lucky at all? Plus, Secretary of Commerce Howard Lutnick, we remember him, a big associate of our current administration. He finally went before the board to discuss his connection with Epstein. We'll unpack that. Plus, we're revealing some new documents that are really putting this arsonist at the heart of the Pacific Palisades fire. Will this justice really happen? And this trial is legitimately right around the corner. Plus, we have a little true crime and chill. According to Taha, the phones were ringing off the hook this weekend. We're unpacking the Gilgo Beach murders, this house of deadly secrets. So hopefully you've watched. If not, all good. We will catch you up. But ladies, happy Mother's Day. We're sending all of our love to all of the many mothers who are listening right now. And for anybody who is missing their mother, they're with us as well. And kicking off this Sunday with nothing but love. That's Let's right. go to a talk about this thing.
1: Yeah. Let's do it.
2: Hey, my favorite True Speakers, it's Amanda from Mississippi. Tune in to y'all talk about David and the child sexual assault material. And y'all keep referencing it as child porn. I'm going to respectfully ask that you guys maybe change that to CSAM. Pornography gives the connotation that it is consensual, and it's not. It can never be. So a little more correct to say it's CSAM. Just a suggestion. I know y'all try to be very respectful, so I'm sure y'all probably heard the term, too. The child porn just comes out so quickly because we've heard it all our lives. But I'm going to ask that maybe we change that to Sam. Thanks, guys. I love you all. Bye.
0: We love you, Amanda. Too. Jumping in hot here on David the Pop Star.
3: Great. I totally agree, by the way.
0: Yeah, great. That was acknowledgement.
3: 100%. However, when we quote something, we're quoting it. And the Los Angeles District Attorney, when they were speaking with like the LA Times and whatnot, they specifically said that term. So when like we say it, we're just repeating like a quote. You know what
0: exactly.
3: I mean?
0: Exactly. Because we want to make sure we're sourcing it. Yeah.
3: Right. I think it's just going to take some time that everyone like gets on the same page. Now, I will say though, in the complaint and the brief that they filed, they do reference it correctly. Right. The more correct way, the child sexual abuse material. However, when they were speaking, they said the child pornography term. So, but that's why. So, yeah.
0: And just in case you're not familiar with this case, we're talking about David, the musician, who has since been brought into custody for, you know, allegedly taking the life of young Celeste Rivas Hernandez. You know, they met when, you know, she was just such a little girl, 12 years old. You know, I'm seeing reports as early as 11, but it's somewhere between 11 and 13. 15 when her body was discovered, 14 years old when she was actually murdered and dismembered. And her birthday happened while she was in the frunk of David, this, you know, singer's Tesla. This is a terrible case. And you're right about the specificness of the term child pornography. Yeah, it's a really astute point.
3: It is, yeah. So, yeah, the high-profile murder case that we've been tracking and talking about involving the 21-year-old David Anthony Burke, known as David, it's, you know, it's seen significant legal developments as the preliminary hearing's it's approaching now. David faces really grave charges in connection with the 2025 disappearance and death of 14-year-old Celeste Rivas Hernandez. His next court appearance, a status hearing, is coming up on Tuesday on the 12th. And then his preliminary hearing, it was May 1st, but it's been postponed until Tuesday, May 26th. So there's pretty significant hearings coming up that we will definitely be talking about. And the reason for the delay is that the defense requested more time to review this massive discovery

0: to essentially take her, knowing that she's probably really caught up. You know, this is a young girl caught up probably with this fancy celebrity. Mm-hmm. Talk about a terrible scenario.
1: It's a terrible scenario. And then Boddy, I believe in and around the time when police notified David the singer of Celeste Hernandez's age, that then he also showed a picture of Celeste from her yearbook.
2: That's what the
1: complaint said, which to me says, you know, if you're in a middle school yearbook, you're probably in middle school. But listen, if you are just joining us, this is True Crime Tonight. We're on iHeartRadio. And we are talking about the new summary of allegations in the case of David Burke, who is accused of murdering Celeste Rivas Hernandez. We'd love to hear your thoughts. We're at 888-31-CRIME. And there's actually a DM from a listener that I wanted to share. It's from Cynthia, and she says, questions in the Celeste case. Did David step on school property in order to find some student to get the burner phone to her? If he did the school intercept him and report him to the police?
2: That's a really good question. There's a theory about this. Now, obviously the police and the prosecutor's office tracked this down because it's in the complaint, okay? However, we're not privy to like the details yet, right? We might learn in the preliminary hearing, but right now there's just theories, okay? There's a photo that was released very early on when Celeste's poor little body was found in that frunk of that Tesla. And it's a photo that was geotagged to the Lake Elsinore area, okay? And David is standing in it looks like a parking lot with a bunch of kids. And he's got something in his hand. It looks like a phone, maybe a stack of bills. It's hard to really determine. But it's the theory is that someone knew that this was nefarious and took a photo of it right away. It could be David basically giving this kid the phone to give to Celeste. Because the user who posted it, who allegedly took the photo, alleges that David was paying people to keep Celeste's age secret. Now, is it possible that they just got that little minor detail wrong? Like it's really this incident with the phone? We don't know. But that's
0: a recognizable guy, though. The nerve, the gall of this, you know, pretty recognizable guy who's, you know, has emerging this big career that's going to happen. We know years later he ultimately is going to go on tour and make big fancy music videos. There's a lot of people to have in this world. Why is he targeting this young girl fully with the knowledge of her age? It's deplorable. And we also know from some of his friends who have spoken out that they thought she was 19 years old and going to USC.
2: Mm-hmm. She had like a fake ID from USC.
0: Exactly.
2: Yeah. And again, I just want to reemphasize, though, that that is not what I just mentioned about the photo. It's just a theory. This is all alleged. Like, David has pled not guilty to this, and he remains innocent until, you know, proven guilty and whatnot. I just want to lay that out there because, again, when we talk about theories on the internet and whatnot, things get sticky. And so I just want to say that here's the thing, though, Steph, and I think you hit the nail on the head. I really think that this whole incident of him driving from Los Angeles to Riverside, you know, to Lake Elsinore,
0: Elsinore.
2: 2 hours, maybe?
0: Yeah, 2.5, maybe. Honestly, it could be 5 hours with LA traffic.
2: In LA, 100%, right. You know? It's a long drive, let's just say that. The fact that he's even there to begin with in this photo, like,
0: is wild. Is
2: he, and that it's in the brief, he really targeted Celeste, right? Like, even when she escaped and went home, let's say, right? Mm-hmm. And she's in the care of her parents. They take her phone, rightfully so. You know, they were doing what they thought was to prevent this from continuing to happen. He is a predator. He drove that 2 hours because he could not stand not being in control of this little girl.
0: Exactly. And let's not forget the incinerator that was, although not used, this incinerator that was somehow in his West Hollywood home. What was that going to be used for? Now the details about her dismemberment, the idea of there being a kiddie pool involved, and just how thoughtful he was about that. And also, to your point, Boddy, just the idea of him sending an Uber to where she was the night of her unfortunate passing when he sends her an Uber to come, you know, talk because she was obviously very upset about them splitting.

0: up, or he felt threatened, or his finances were going to be threatened, and she was threatening the world tour. Well, you know, he sent an Uber to come bring her to the house so that he could lay in wait to murder her.
1: That's right. He could lay in wait. Oof. That's what they're alleging. He laid in wait. And, you know, David's a small guy. He's a small guy. And, you know, we had Stephen Fisher on last week. He's the private investigator that has been hired by the owner of the property that this all allegedly happened at. And, you know, there were two chainsaws ordered. Okay. And so what Stephen Fisher believes is that one was used, of course, with this horrible dismemberment. And then one is one that he found, right? Mm-hmm. And so Steve Fisher is opining that, you know, these drives up to Santa Barbara where they found Celeste's passport and whatnot, he thinks that David may have tried to dispose of one of those chainsaws. And he has been out there looking for it himself, Steve Fisher. He's got his drone and he's looking in the water, he's looking in the ravines, and he's posting photos for people to help him and assist him in looking for that.
0: He has been such an instrumental force in this investigation. Yeah. And really, it just kind of goes to show it took such a long time. But boy, between the videos and the photographs, allegedly, of underage inappropriate material and the amount of things that they have against him, this is going to be a real trial to watch.
2: And speaking of the trial to watch, Body, as you said, David Berg's legal team, they've completely, saying he's not guilty. And they also maintain that the evidence will prove he wasn't the cause of Celeste Rivas's death. There's no alternate theory that they've released. And knowing what we've seen, it's very hard to imagine how this will indeed play out.
1: The autopsy, the medical examiner said that her cause of death were these puncture wounds with a sharp instrument. So it wasn't like drugs or anything like that. So her cause of death came from somebody, if not David, who?
2: That is a great question. Well, listen, stick around. When we come back, there's new forensic searches that are happening in the Kristen Smart case from almost 30 years ago. But there are fresh questions to be answered. Keep it here. True Crime Tonight. We're talking true crime all the time.
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3: Welcome back to True Crime Tonight on iHeartRadio. We're talking true crime all the time. I'm Stephanie Leidecker, here with my ladies, Courtney Armstrong and Body Movin'. Of course, we have Taha, Sam, and Adam in the house as well, waiting for your call. So please join us live, 888-31-CRIME. Happy Mother's Day, everybody. We hope you're having a beautiful one, had a restful one. And if you didn't, that's fine, too. Tomorrow's a whole new day. Kristen Smart. This is one of those cases that's been around for decades. Mm-hmm. Harrowing. Her body has never been found. A man was charged for her murder. We'll get into the specifics, but first, let's go to a talkback.
4: Hi, team. Big news in the Kristen Smart case today. Sheriff's office just presented search warrants to Susan Flores to be able to search her property as well as the neighbor's property with ground penetrating radar. That's the house that Susan was renting out at the time of Kristen Smart's disappearance. And the tenants reported that there was a fresh pad of concrete poured and they would hear beeping coming from underneath it at 4:20 every morning. That sounded a lot like a watch alarm.
3: First of all, how do you remember these talkbacks? We have the smartest audience. Before we go a step further, that is two for two of brilliance, right? Mm-hmm. Such great pieces of information. But yes, this is a fascinating,
5: these are fascinating
3: discoveries.
5: So for those who don't know, the disappearance and murder of Kristen Smart, it's one of California's oldest and most endearing and high profile cold cases, right? I mean, I had just entered college and I was living in Southern California at the time. But this happened in 1996. She was a Cal Poly student, and she disappeared after an off-campus party. Mm-hmm. A fellow student, Paul Flores, he was the last person that was seen with her. Nothing ever happened for a really long time. Her case remained unsolved. Nobody was, tried for her disappearance. And, they think she was murdered because there was never a body discovered. But over 25 years later, in 2022, that same guy, Paul Flores, was convicted of her murder. But the search for her remains continues on to this day. And just like our talkback said, due to advances in forensic testing, investigators returned to the home of the convicted guy, Paul, his mom, with a new warrant to search for her remains. However, bad news, no remains were found. They have not found.
3: No remains were found. However, there did seem to be evidence to suggest that, yes, a body was in fact a body. Whether it was hers or not is still unknown, but that there did seem to be something about the soil and the gases that a dead body sort of expels into the soil that could last for decades. Remember, this guy was not arrested for 25 years.
5: 25 years, right.
3: I mean, think about it. So Kristen Smart's beautiful family, and if you guys don't remember, I'm sure some of you do, it was such a big case at the time. It was worldwide news. She was like a blonde girl. She sort of, was sort of like Little America's sweetheart for a hot moment. College student. Mm-hmm. Everybody was looking for her. And really, it just went nowhere. And allegedly, this man, not allegedly, he was ultimately convicted 25 years later. And by all accounts, this guy was a super creep. And now is still claiming his innocence and living out his sentence.
5: I'm so glad that you mentioned that, because the trial, there were two trials and it featured two juries. Well, there was one trial with two juries in one courtroom. One was for Paul Flores, the student that was last seen with her, and the other, who was charged with the murder, right? And the other one was for his dad, who was charged with accessory. Okay, so for the dad, Ruben Flores, the jury found reasonable doubt regarding his direct assistance in hiding the body, leading to his, acquittal. But despite absence of, a body being found, prosecutors successfully convicted Paul Flores in 2022 using a circumstantial but very powerful case. And it's important to remember, too, many cases are tried via circumstances.
6: Absolutely. Many are tried with circumstantial. It's harder and there are fewer cases charged without an actual body.
5: Right.
6: But I have to say, maybe I just had not heard of this, but I've never been aware of a trial that where two juries are in one courtroom.
5: Is that a, actually?
6: You haven't either.
5: I know there were. I know there were two for the Menendezes, the retrial, right? Mm. But I didn't. I don't think they were in the same courtroom.
7: Courtroom, right?
5: Yeah, I don't remember.
3: And by the and even going back to father and son. So son now 25 years later is a man and has been accused of this crime. He was kind of a grifter during these last 25 years prior to his arrest. Apparently, he had moved to Los Angeles. This is the killer, the accused, and was sort of, you know, doing a lot of drugs and was, you know, considered by many to be creepy and had had several creepy incidents. Whereas his parents, who had since divorced, they just thought he was like a shy kid. And mom, who still lives at the house that has this infamous deck in front of it where a body... It appears as of, you know, this weekend, it appears that a body had been under that deck and was dad helping? And
5: that's what they thought.
3: They somehow disposed of the body. They even think it's possible that they moved the body
5: multiple
3: times.
5: Right. So it's I'm so glad you mentioned that, too. You're bringing up all the points I wanted to talk about, Steph.
3: I'm in your head, baby. Like, I am in your head.
5: We are in each other's head. So during the trial, right, the part of the evidence that convicted Paul was that archaeologists, they found like a soil anomaly under that deck, exactly the same size as a human body. And forensics tests confirmed the presence of human blood in that soil, and it matched the theory of long-term decomp. The trial included testimony from women alleging that Paul Flores had drugged and assaulted them in the years after her disappearance in 1996, establishing this like lifelong pattern of, you know, predatory behavior on top of the fact that he gave conflicting accounts of that night. So, but here's the thing. What brought them to this place today, right? Now, we know the talkback said today, but she called in yesterday. This happened over the weekend, okay?
6: Yep.
5: So, experts use cutting-edge methodology to detect these volatile organic compounds. They're called VOCs. I wish Joseph was here to help us with this. These are gases that are released by human decomposition that can linger in the soil for decades. Well, they detected these compounds. And the sheriff, Ian Parkinson, stated that testing indicated human remains were there at one time or are still there. So they had to go look.
3: Wow.
5: So
3: can you imagine? So his mom, it's knock, knock, knock on the door. Right. And she thinks years have passed, right? She's put this to bed. The ex-husband's not in the mix anymore. Dad.
5: Son's in prison for it. Right.
3: You know, son serving time. Now there's a knock at the door and they're in the yard. They're ripping things up again. I'm thinking to myself, she's been living in this house that a dead body allegedly was under the deck. Now I'm reminded of the Long Island serial killer in that house that we'll get to later in the show.
5: Right.
3: These look like beautiful homes in beautiful places. You know, the idea that such devastating things can happen right under, you know, your nose is just so horrifying.
6: Also, I think it's really remarkable the tenacity that everyone involved, you know, that they maintained attention on this after nearly 30 years before this guy was even brought to trial. Like, I just wanted to give big ups for
3: that. I agree. Can I just give a double down on that, Courtney Armstrong? You know what did it? It was a podcast.
5: There
3: was a podcast with this guy. His name is Chris Lambert and Dog with a Bone. And listen, he kind of really did shed light. Investigators and Kristen's family, the victim, they all say that if not for this podcast, which got maybe 30 million downloads, that sort of really reinvigorated this investigation. And, you know, listen, it sometimes takes a village. It sounds like
5: it
3: did very thorough, ethical work. And hats off. That's real important stuff.
5: Yeah, he was bringing a lot of pressure. He was recruiting witnesses. Like, hey, you know, he was constantly, like, trying to get people to talk about it. Like, if you were at this party, he tracked down former students and neighbors who were, you know, they were previously too scared to speak about things. You know, again, this happened almost 30 years ago now. He also applied pressure to the San Luis Obispo's sheriff's office to start dedicating some significant resources to the cold case, leading to the wiretaps that eventually broke this all the wide open.
6: Yeah, it's really remarkable. And if you're just joining us, this is True Crime Tonight, and we're talking about the disappearance and murder of Kristen Smart. It happened back in 1996, and there's been new attention brought to it. We'd love to hear your thoughts. Do you have any recollection of when this case was going on? It was huge news. 888-31-CRIME is the number. Stephanie.
3: Yeah, like there's the one thing to add to that as we're talking about it, as we were coming online tonight, I was thinking, God, for her, for Kristen's mom on Mother's Day. Now there's been all of this, you know, there's interest and suddenly there's, you know, a new investigation. And although the ending at this point seems clearly not a happy one in that she's already been declared, you know, dead, they want the remains, you know, and having some finality. So I'm sure these last few days have really stirred things up for the Smart family. And we can only imagine how difficult that is. So everybody send them some thoughts and prayers.
5: There's a statement from them. Do you want me to tell you what? Okay,
3: yeah,
5: so
3: please
5: I'm going to tell you anyway. So from the Smart family, it says, "We continue to pray for the day when we can finally lay her to rest in the presence of those who love her." So very, very astute what you had said previously. They want her remains. They want to lay her to rest in the presence of people who love her.
3: Of course.
5: Not just in some, you know, cemented deck, you know?
3: Yeah.
6: And there is one nice legacy. I mean, if you can call anything nice about this. And that's that 2 years after Kristen Smart went missing, the Kristen Smart Campus Security Act was signed into law, and that's to improve missing persons reporting on campuses. So that was a big change, and it really did fundamentally change the law in California. You know, before then, campus police would treat disappearances as, oh, it's an unannounced vacation, and we all know how important the first 48 hours is when someone's missing. And now that act, it requires all publicly funded colleges to have formal agreements with police, and that brings about immediate professional reporting of violent crimes and missing persons.
3: Mm.
6: Oh, and I believe we have a caller, Ava.
5: Hi, Ava.
7: Hello. This is not producer Ava. Different Ava in LA.
5: I love that you clarified that, Ava.
3: Welcome, other Ava.
7: Thank you. I've called in a few. I've left a few voice notes, but this is my first time listening live. So I thought, why not? Especially, because I got a notification while you were talking about this case. So apparently the search was concluded, I believe yesterday, and they have announced that they did not find anything, and they are no longer going to be looking there. So really sadly, that is not going to.
5: Right.
7: They didn't find her, at least for now.
3: And right. Again, yeah. We have you. It doesn't it make you mad though? They have this guy behind bars. Why doesn't he have to tell? If they have accused this guy and convicted him, and he's, you know.
7: Oh yeah. I mean, it was very. It was very sus. Like I remember his dad. I believe he probably came and helped him move the body. But they've never ever they're so. I don't know. They will not admit that it happened, even though he is, you know, he has been found guilty. It's, you know, it's just one of those pride or I don't know, not being able to live with the truth of yourself or what you've done.
5: I think it's control in some way. And I don't know if that's the right word, but he still has control over the emotions of this family because he won't give up. You know what I mean? Like it's a way for him to cause suffering.
7: You're so right.
6: Good call.
5: Oh, yeah. Ava, thank you so much for calling. Thanks, we really appreciate the live call. Thank you. They definitely have not found the body. The sheriff's office believed that Kristen Smart's body was moved from its original burial site. They believe it was that deck area under the house that Paul's dad had to an unknown location, probably multiple times as recently as 2020.
3: Wow.
6: How does anyone carry that around? How does anyone carry that information around? How does anyone get any night's sleep with knowing that they have done this and
5: it's
6: are
5: power.
6: Still doing it? Because, you know, they haven't been, quote, found out.
5: Right.
8: And you're always looking over your shoulder, assuming someone's going to find you out, right? You're kind of on the lam. Or you just disassociate, and that's, I guess, the sign of a real psychopath.
5: No, I totally agree. I do believe, though, that the San Luis Obispo Sheriff's Department is not going to give up. They're, now that the media has gotten kind of their teeth into this story, I think that the pressure is only going to keep mounting. And keep it up. You know, let's find Kristen Smart.
6: Let's find Kristen Smart. Yeah. Do keep it here. Right after the break, we're going to talk about new testimony in the Jeffrey Epstein investigation. I mean, billionaires, politicians, and all kinds of powerful connections are back under the microscope. Keep it here. True Crime Tonight. We are talking true crime all the time.
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2: Welcome back to True Crime Tonight on iHeartRadio. We're talking true crime all the time. I'm Steph, here with Courtney and with Body. And listen, if you've missed any of the shows so far, remember we also live as a podcast right after, so you can always download that on your iHeartRadio app. So a lot's gone on even this weekend, ladies. We have more UFO things to discuss at some point. I can't wait to talk to you guys about this recent disclosure. Will there be more? And then, of course, the Epstein files. You know, we have the Epstein File Transparency Act still, you know, slowly trying to be fulfilled. And Howard Letnik, who we've talked about on the show many times before, he serves as Commerce Secretary in Trump's current administration. And, you know, he's been a real controversial figure throughout this whole process, given his denial of any relationship with Jeffrey Epstein. And then it kind of came out that there was, you know, quite a bit of proof that that wasn't entirely the case. So he had to testify and was officially in the hot seat. Court, do you want to give us a little background?
3: Yeah, absolutely. There is a lot of motion. So the House Oversight Committee, it's ongoing, this investigation, and it is all exploring the crimes and the network of sex trafficker Jeffrey Epstein. And these high-profile figures, there's tech moguls, cabinet members, they've been called to account for years of interactions that have, in fact, been revealed as part of the Epstein Files Transparency Act. Mm-hmm. So the most recent ones, there were two I was hoping we could talk about. One was from Ted Waite, who's Ghislaine Maxwell's former partner. He's a billionaire co-founder of a computer company called Gateway. And of course, Ghislaine Maxwell is known as Jeffrey Epstein's tightest co-conspirator, and she is a convicted sex offender serving time right now. Though the time she's serving is a little bit cushy because she was transferred to low security. But
2: that's
3: I digress.
2: Right. Good setup. Good setup, though.
3: And so Ted Waite, the Democrats labeled the session fruitless. The Republicans argued it provided critical context regarding Ghislaine Maxwell's social maneuvers. So that was kind of the takeaway from the
2: big shocker. She had a very wealthy boyfriend, and that very wealthy boyfriend was sort of in it to win it with her until the bitter end, it appears. They were together for a long time.
3: Yeah, they were together from about 2003 to 2010. And while they were dating, Ghislaine Maxwell, she remained on Jeffrey Epstein's payroll all the way up until 2009, managing Epstein's properties and caring for his mother.
2: And caring here's for a point. His mother? I've never heard that before. Really? That's so interesting, by the way. I want to dig into that. That, like, even as you say that, I'm seeing it even right here in some of the research. I actually never went down the Epstein mother rabbit hole. That is something, Adam, put it on our list. Let's tackle that this week. I'm writing it on my chalkboard right now. I didn't really know. I always thought he came from a very humble background in Brooklyn, you know, beloved mother and father, but the idea that Ghislaine Maxwell was caring for his ailing mom, whether true or not, that's interesting. Sorry, I digress.
3: No, Body's good. Rolling her eyes pretty hard right now.
4: I don't know that she actually physically took care of her. I mean, I'm sure she just,
2: what?
4: You know, checked
3: she
4: in on
3: she might
4: them.
3: Have paid her bills
4: paid
3: and
4: bills
3: stuff,
4: and like
3: you know,
4: that.
3: Called kept the things nurse. Running.
2: Ghislaine's not being honest about that? That's impossible.
3: What? So Ghislaine Maxwell's former boyfriend, Ted Waite, there was a lot made of this. Their relationship began, they met at a dinner in Hong Kong. And at this dinner in attendance was President Bill Clinton.
2: Ooh.
3: So, and he also, Ted Waite also did confirm that he attended Chelsea Clinton's 2010 wedding with Ghislaine Maxwell.
4: So he was the one invited, right? She was his guest.
2: He was the guest.
3: That's a great clarification. Yes, exactly.
5: Yeah. And,
2: Even just to put a little something into this, just for one quick moment, remember there was always that infamous painting, and if you guys haven't seen it, it's worth checking out online. There's like a huge oil painting that was allegedly in Epstein's home, and it's of Bill Clinton sort of wearing a dress. It's the infamous Monica Lewinsky blue dress, and he's wearing high heels, and it's like Bill Clinton in drag. And it's such an odd painting to have in your house if you're Jeffrey Epstein. Clearly shows that there is a steeped relationship there. And look at that. They were all at the wedding. So I don't know, whatever that means. It means that everybody's sort of, they're all connected.
3: Yeah, and P.S., that's an odd painting for anyone to have anywhere.
2: Why
3: not just for Epstein.
2: Painting?
3: Like, yeah. Other things that came out during the testimony was Ted Waite stated that Ghislaine Maxwell never brought Donald Trump up. So that's a piece of information. And Ghislaine Maxwell, she had previously alleged that Ted Waite was a target of blackmail. And she claimed that in 2009, which was the time that Jeffrey Epstein was having his troubles in Florida and was convicted of being a sex offender in Florida. So at that time, an individual demanded $10 million from Ted Waite, and that was to keep Ghislaine Maxwell out of Epstein's burgeoning legal troubles.
2: Think about that. So also remember, the blackmail of it all is really at the center of this whole curiosity around Epstein, right? So aside from the fact that nobody has been held accountable for thousands of women's pain and suffering, and they deserve justice. That's Captain Obvious. We'll put that aside. But, you know, Jeffrey Epstein, by many accounts, was the greatest blackmailer on earth. In fact, even who you're going to discuss next, Howard Lutnick, the Commerce Secretary, he's even quoted as saying that Epstein was the greatest blackmailer of all time. So what a messy little web that they were all living at that time. 2009, Jeffrey Epstein's being arrested or pleads guilty for, you know, being with a minor, which, you know, he did serve that cushy time for at that time. So, boom, he's an official sex convicted criminal at that point, even though he actually, you know, didn't go to jail the whole time. He only slept there. But that aside, now Ghislaine has this boyfriend. The boyfriend's getting hit up for all of this money. $10 million is a pretty steep ask. Why all the blackmail?
3: I mean,
4: because they have money. And they're doing bad things and people know about
3: right.
4: it. I mean, they're targets, clearly. Mm. And, you know, back then they were probably flaunting a little bit as well.
2: True.
4: You know, thinking they're going to get away with everything because up until that point they had. Right.
2: And remain sort of that right. still remains kind of the case. It feels
4: kind
2: like.
4: Of the case.
2: Right.
4: Yeah,
2: so
4: it feels like
2: they
4: it.
2: Were all a little above the law or could buy
4: right.
2: themselves out of trouble or could, you know, lean on relationships, whether that was mm-hmm. political relationships or financial relationships. Anybody in power who could kind of grade on a curve to make their troubles go away.
4: Right. This is True Crime Tonight. We're on iHeartRadio. We talk true crime all the time. We are right in the middle of going over the testimony about Jeffrey Epstein. If you want to weigh in, give us a call, 888-31-CRIME. Let's get into Howard Lutnick, Courtney.
3: Oh, Howard Lutnick.
4: Let's dig into it.
3: So, as Stephanie mentioned, Howard Lutnick indeed is the Commerce Secretary, and he himself, he's also a billionaire. Now, Lutnick has faced a lot of scrutiny over a decade of communication with Epstein. And all of this stuff that has come out, their communications, it contradicted what he said in 2005 that he severed ties, or contradicted that he severed ties in 2005. So there were three specific encounters that were at sort of the core. So in 2005, Howard Lutnick met Jeffrey Epstein, went to his home, and apparently after seeing a massage table and hearing Epstein's comments about daily massages, Lutnick claims that both he and his wife decided to never be in a room with him again.
2: And by the way, to add to that, Courtney, I happened to see this interview live when it happened, and I was like, I was kind of already circling the Epstein scenario, and I just happened to be watching whatever this was on. I want to say it was 60 Minutes at the time. So here's Howard Lutnick speaking out as someone who actually knew Jeffrey Epstein. So my ears really perked up. He lived in the apartment building directly next to him in New York City. So remember, Jeffrey Epstein lived in like the nicest, biggest, fanciest townhouse in New York City, and Howard's the neighbor. And like Howard did this interview very intentionally and very purposefully before even Epstein's story was kind of everywhere, to really double down and go out of his way to say, this guy was a total creep. You know, I went into this apartment and there were massage tables everywhere. And I was like, how many massages do you have? And like, as if I'm paraphrasing, as if he immediately got the ick and was like, I would never be in this. And this is what's scary about it. He was really convincing. And I remember thinking as a viewer, oh, thank God there's guys like this around. Thank God there are all these Howard Lutnicks wandering around here, keeping the rest of us safe. Cause he was so nice and he was so kind and he could spot the sheep in wolf's clothing. Meanwhile, this guy is full on lying. Why would he even do that interview? It wasn't as though anybody was
4: asking. It doesn't make sense anyway. It doesn't make sense anyway. You know, like you walk in and there's a massage table. So you're so freaked out. Like, that's like the weirdest, like, excuse I've ever heard. Honestly,
2: I think he keeps throwing the wife in there, too. I don't think that even he said that the wife was there at the time. But I feel like the wife gets added to this story so much. I could be wrong about that. But I really did fall for it. Like, hook, line, and sinker. He, like, presented very well. He seemed extremely authentic. He seemed like, oof, you know, this guy... You know, from a mile away, I could smell it. Trouble. Meanwhile, this guy's visiting him left and right.
3: Oh, absolutely. After that 2005 declaration to never be in a room with him, well, cut to 2012, and Howard Lutnick decides to visit Epstein's island. And he didn't just go it alone. He brought his four children and some nannies, and they had a visit to Little St. James. It was apparently a one-hour lunch, and Lutnick described the invitation as, quote, unsettling, and the visit as, quote, inexplicable. How do you inexplicably, with four children and a couple of nannies, end up on a remote island?
2: After you know this is a convicted pedophile, and by the way, more importantly, why would you go out of your way for that interview? I'm just so confused by it. You know, he obviously knew that was inaccurate. He obviously knew that at some point it could have come out. Why would you sit down for an interview when it wasn't even during a very controversial time?
3: I mean,
2: I honestly only know his name because I happened to catch him in that interview one time and I always saw him as a hero.
3: Well, then how well-timed was that interview? And I think that's a great answer to why he would have done it, because people would see and think, what a hero, what a guy. He loves his wife. He knows
2: devoted.
3: Trouble.
4: And he's getting ahead of it.
3: Exactly.
4: Right?
3: Exactly. I know. And then there was one other sort of point that was hit. So there was what's referred to as a scaffolding meeting, and there was a brief encounter regarding renovations in Epstein's foyer. Lutnick said the meeting was just about scaffolding and renovation work. And according to Lutnick, the construction work was affecting neighborhood properties. But investigators were questioning whether the interaction was truly incidental or if it was evidence that the two men remained in regular contact, which I think is fair. I don't find myself in other people's foyers that I am not talking to.
2: Exactly. And by the way, this is somebody who is, you know, the Commerce Secretary. And, you know, that's a very big job. That's tariffs and finances, things that are affecting everybody real time. So I was really surprised by all of this. And I don't know what the next step is, if any. But I don't think it's okay to lie that many times.
4: Well, in the scaffolding meeting too, Lutnick said that he only met with Epstein a handful of times. And he said the last time that they really met was during the scaffolding meeting. But, you know, the lawmakers, they expressed a lot of skepticism, noting that emails showed that there was correspondence between the two as late as 2018. And the scaffolding meeting apparently happened, you know, in 2012 or something. Mm-hmm. So there's just a lot of skepticism about the frequency of these meetings and whatnot. So they just, my impression, this is just my impression. They didn't believe him, I don't think.
3: Right.
5: Yeah. Mm-hmm.
3: Right.
4: Wow.
3: And Democrats are actually demanding his resignation, but important to note, the White House, is absolutely offering full support. So those are kind of the implications. And then coming up May 18th, Tova Novell, she is the former federal prison guard who's believed to be the last person to have seen Epstein alive.
4: I can't wait to hear from her.
6: And she had kind of wire of some money that was allegedly transferred to her from an unknown source. It may be nothing, but definitely worth listening to. And also Bill Gates will be up later next month.
4: Exciting stuff. I cannot wait. May 18th, we're going to definitely tune in for that. Coming up next, prosecutors say the accused Palisades fire arsonist was fueled by resentment and an obsession with anti-billionaire rhetoric. Keep it here, True Crime Tonight.
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0: My mother-in-law spent years sabotaging our relationship until karma made her pay for it.
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2: Welcome back to True Crime Tonight on iHeartRadio. We're talking true crime all the time. I'm Stephanie Leidecker here with Courtney Armstrong and Body Movin'. Happy Mother's Day, everyone. We hope you had a beautiful one. And if you are missing somebody or just thinking of somebody or, you know, let's just call it Women's Day. How's that? Women's Day in general. You don't have to be a mother to love a mother. And hopefully your week is off to a good start. So let's go to a talkback.
24: Hey, everyone. It's Dawn from Staten Island, New York. I just finished listening to Tuesday night's episode, and you actually mentioned two things that have been on this season's of TLC's My Strange Addiction, a woman who is addicted to breastfeeding her 8-year-old child, and a woman who was addicted to her AI boyfriend. And considering it's on My Strange Addiction, I think most people do find it strange.
25: Wow. Well,
4: can you repeat that? 8 years old?
25: She did say 8.
4: At some point, is that child
6: abusive?
4: Like,
6: right?
4: What the heck?
25: Oh,
6: that feels
4: that feels really strange to me. I don't know. I'm
6: well, really.
4: I don't know.
25: I think to all of us, eight is a bit unusual.
2: Wow. Unless you're
6: eight is enough.
2: A situation where there's a loss of any food anywhere, and it's a survival tactic.
4: Yes, of course.
25: Agreed.
2: However,
25: yes.
2: That's like different than an addiction at that point. That seems, generally unsafe.
25: Mm-hmm.
4: It feels like a little child abuse.
25: Yeah, it is. It's leaning a little abuse-like to me. But
4: although if it was on the show, I mean, maybe it's not. Mm. I don't know.
25: Well,
4: I have a feeling that they wouldn't just air like child abuse, right? Like,
25: right.
3: No, I'm sure there is no law against when you need to stop breastfeeding.
4: Stop.
25: Aren't you
4: right
25: in school?
4: Can you
25: then
4: say law again?
3: Oh. There's no law against I've been talking to my aunts and my mom, and everyone's from Long Island, so that's so it's been a weekend. Yeah.
4: You were like, there's no law. There's no law about it.
2: We like to have coffee and talk about the law. That's what we do. But yeah, she says Long Island, old school, the way I used to too. Somehow I lost it along the years, but it always warms my heart. So yes, Courtney, tell us more about the law.
25: The law. Well, can we talk more about the AI, the other part that she brought up? The AI love that she mentioned is also in the episode of Strange Addiction, because I find that fascinating. I was just telling you really briefly, like a friend mentioned there's a new restaurant in New York where you can take your AI date or companion, which doesn't make completely sense to me, but I guess they're catering a restaurant just to people to say, like, let's go out on a date. And I guess, I imagine you bring your laptop or your phone or something, you sit there and have an AI date. I don't know. What's your thought on that? I've never heard of anything
2: like
25: that.
2: That's real weird. Okay. I mean, we are really in strange. An epidemic of loneliness, right? Is this all coming out of the fact that everyone's a little lonesome? Like, that just sounds like such a terrible restaurant.
4: Listen,
2: everyone has their laptops out.
4: Dating is so awful. Like, it's, and you know, especially at my age, like, it's the worst. It's the worst thing in the world. It's hard to meet somebody. And then you got to see if it's going to work. And you're playing out. You could spend months and be like, oh my God, it's not working out. I just think people are tired of it. And, you know, these AI solutions are fulfilling some kind of need for these people. And it's interesting that they have a whole restaurant around it. Is there that many people to sustain a business in New York, of all places?
2: Wow.
4: It's crazy.
3: There's a site, it's escaping my memory right now, but upwards of 30 million people have signed on, and that is to find their AI companion.
25: Oh,
3: 30
25: yes.
3: million.
25: Yes, you mentioned that. I think, Body, we were going to look into that one.
4: We were going to look at it. We forgot.
25: Yeah.
6: And now thank you for bringing it up because it is, Dawn.
4: Yeah.
6: Dawn from Staten Island knows what's up. But so can it, with those kind of numbers, can one restaurant sustain? I would argue. I would argue yes.
4: And listen, because one would think, well, why don't you just go to a coffee shop or something and have an AI date? But if it's more normalized at this restaurant, it might not feel awkward for that, man or woman who's bringing their AI companion to the date. Listen, I sound like a crazy person when I say that. But I'm wondering if that's why.
6: Everybody who goes to this restaurant with their laptops to hang out with their AI companion, maybe there they'll see other single humans. And
25: An
6: unexpected little singles mingle.
4: That's
25: what they should do.
4: Speed dating. Dating at the AI companion restaurant with humans.
6: With actual human beings. Listen,
25: it's a great idea.
6: If you haven't seen the movie Her with Joaquin Phoenix and Scarlett Johansson, which is essentially what we're talking about, and that movie was very good, and it felt impossible to imagine a world where that would ever happen. And here we are. That was like almost a prediction film, which seemed so far-fetched at the time.
25: But now,
6: it's happening.
25: Yeah.
6: It's happening.
25: Interesting.
4: All right. What else we got?
6: Well, I have an update about the Palisades fire.
4: Oh, yes.
6: So there was a new pretrial memo. It was filed just...

0: there was no water and everybody was unprepared. Mm. And what everyone's been saying is that the winds were so high at that point that kind of picked up these embers. But in reality, when this fire broke out, the wind wasn't super high yet. That happened way later, which only exacerbated it that evening. So I don't know. Part of me is just thinking this guy, he did obviously start a fire elsewhere. So that's a crime, right? And it sounds like he had a bit of a manifesto and he was, you know, feeling a little bit angry and a little political and all the things. But is that the same issue as the Palisades fire and what I believe were some real issues with, you know, frankly, people that I voted for that really didn't do the best to get us all out of there? 12 people lost their lives and people are still suffering in ways that I think nobody realizes. It's still kind of a mess and it's still coming back from what I can tell. That's my 2 cents on it.
1: Mm. Well, first of all, it's an incredibly valid and invaluable 2 cents. And also, the defense team is arguing very similar. So Rinderneck's defense team, they maintain his innocence. And what they're arguing is that the fire department's failure to extinguish those initial hotspots, it actually turns the responsibility onto the city of Los Angeles.
2: Wow.
1: For the eventual
0: disaster. Which is not a great thing for them. Yeah. So think about it. We're coming into the mayoral election. You know, it seems pretty heated there. You guys can speak more than this to me. But I am following it closely. You know, this seems like it's a pretty real race. And current Mayor Bass probably is being called to the carpet a little bit about how this was all handled at the time, and perhaps even Governor Newsom is being kind of associated to this mess, which, you know, might not be great. It's not a great look, right? So I don't know. I think it seems like there's a pox on a lot of houses right now, and is it possible that both things can be true? I can tell you firsthand, no matter how you slice it, what didn't happen on January 7th and the protocols and systems that were not in place really have to be accounted for and corrected, because this kind of thing can happen again any day. Mm. God forbid.
2: The defense isn't denying this guy, Jonathan Rinderneck, started the fire, right? They're not denying that, but they're saying that it's not his fault because the fire department and the city should have handled it before it became, you know, a disaster. Is that what they're saying?
1: Absolutely. The defense's argument, they maintain that, again, their client is innocent, and the argument is that the LA Fire Department is using him to cover up their negligence. And attorneys are also pointing to testimony from, for example, a firefighter who reportedly warned their supervisor on January 2nd that the ground was still smoldering and contained hot spots, the initial fire that was lit.
0: And by the way, didn't we have somebody on? I kind of block all the Palisades stories.
1: Former fire chief.
0: So forgive me, but he was so, we should have him back. He was so excellent. And he was an arsonist kind of expert. He was the guy. And he didn't really buy the story. Again, if the accused is, you know, throwing a match anywhere, that's a crime, right? So this is not about, you know, Palisades versus somebody else 11 miles away. And keep in mind, yes, the Palisades has so much affluence. I can speak for myself. I was renting a house because I wanted to be near the right school. So very regular people live there, and people who have lived there for decades and decades and decades and, you know, in small little places that are just, you know, grateful to be in a safe neighborhood. You know, those are the people that really can't claw themselves back because they've lost everything and there's no money to be had, or places to build on. So it's really messy. And I think it does get kind of caught up with, well, luckily everybody there is so rich, they can buy a new house. And that is not the case. In some cases, I'm sure it is. But you know, there's awful amounts of people that is not the case for, too.
2: Yeah. I don't think they should have, like, produced a motive with this. I think it sounds crazy. I think it sounds insane.
1: Well, and that's also part of what the defense is saying. The defense is really, they publicly mocked the prosecution's theory, because the prosecution's theory, part of it was that

0: Rindernecht, the accused, started this fire because he didn't have a date for New Year's Eve. And the defense attorney says that speaks for itself. But we've given quite a bit to the defense. The prosecution's case, meanwhile, is, again, Rindernecht, the accused, he harbored really deep resentment towards the wealthy residents of the Palisades. He allegedly told investigators that the arson in that area would be an act of resentment of the rich and a response to being enslaved by them. And
1: he was
0: also
1: really into Luigi, too.
0: Like, that's Luigi. Exactly
2: locked
0: right.
2: Locked me up. Locked me up. You know what I mean? Like, it just seems like insane. A little. Maybe I'm...
1: I agree with you. I agree.
0: But the but the prosecution are making light of the alleged fixation on Luigi, and that relationship that failed because he didn't have plans. Interestingly, just contextually, is that some Uber passengers who rode with the accused that evening, they reported that he was indeed driving erratically and ranting about capitalism, vigilantism, and anger towards society.
2: Oh my God.
1: He does sound like he should be off the streets.
2: It does
1: kind
2: of sound
1: around
2: like
1: an Uber. Yeah.
2: Right.
1: Ooh. I just don't want his arrest in this to really kind of make the other stuff that didn't go correctly or should go to correctly next time get washed away.
2: I'm with you. I'm with you. Well, coming up next, I have been waiting like 2 weeks for this. We're finally going to be diving into the chilling finale of the Gilgo Beach killer documentary and the disturbing details behind Rex Huerman's confession. Keep it right here. True Crime Tonight.
0: I love a finale.
3: It's hell.
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0: Welcome back to True Crime Tonight on iHeartRadio, where we talk true crime all the time. I'm Courtney Armstrong. I'm so thrilled to be with my buddy Body Movin' and Stephanie Leidecker on this Sunday. Happy Mother's Day, one and all, or as Stephanie said, Happy Woman's Day today. 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We're at 888-31-CRIME, or you can leave us a talk back. You just go to the iHeartRadio app. There's a little red microphone in the upper right-hand corner. You click it, you leave a voice memo, boom, you're on the show. But now, you guys, True Crime and Chill has arrived at Gilgo Beach.
1: Yay!
0: But we have a ton of talkbacks, but yes, Body, just set up very briefly for anyone who hasn't seen.
2: I've been waiting forever. Now you want me to set this up? Okay, no, I'm kidding. All right, so episode 4, right, of the docuseries, it's from Peacock, and it's called The Gilgo Beach Killer, House of Secrets. Okay, this latest episode that was just released, it's called The Confession. All right, and it's the series finale. Did you like how we did that now? Finale? Okay.
15: Finale.
2: Series finale that aired.
1: That's much cooler. Yes.
2: It aired and was released in late April, okay? I watched it immediately, and I've been obsessed about it ever since. But it follows, like, this really major real-world breakthrough confessions where the Long Island serial killer, Rex Huerman, changes his plea to guilty. And it focuses on the fallout that, you know, it happens between him and his family and really specific details of the crimes. And as I was watching it, I felt like I had, like, behind-the-scenes access to things that were kept very secret. Mm-hmm. And I literally could not take my eyes off of it. I was transfixed because I've never seen how this really happens real time as it's happening. You know,
1: and if you haven't seen it, just, you know, spoiler alert. Listen, it has Asa, mm-hmm. who is Rex Huerman's wife, and she's sort of been at the center of the last three episodes as well, kind of her journey. And if you remember episode three, she was standing by her man. And
2: that's right.
1: This is somebody that she'd been married to for years and years, and there was no way he could have done this. So this particular now fourth episode, The Confession, as you say, wow. I mean, I think it's pretty stunning to see just a human being have to come to terms with something that they have worked years to deny in their hearts and in their head, and really the access point, seeing her talking with him behind bars. Wow.
15: Yes, that's crazy. I've never seen that in my life.
2: I've never seen anything like it, and I just thought it was remarkable. I thought it was just I kind of viewed it as more, not so much entertainment, but like a learning experience. Like, how does this happen? How do these, and that's what I really like about documentaries. It's not like, ooh, this is so entertaining. It's more like, wow, I didn't know that's how it happened, or that's how it can happen. And that's how I kind of that's what I took from it, was like a learning experience.
1: And we talked about Asa, you know, his now ex-wife, many, many times. Even when we first started the show, it was kind of, can you imagine? You know, again, Courtney and I are New Yorkers. I grew up on Long Island. So this is, you know, close to the heart in terms of location and folklore and things that we've been following for so long. And she was so devoted. And once you heard some of the victims that got away, that Rex had gone on a date with, a social worker who he had paid, who got a bad feeling and like slipped out the back door, their description of him as being ogre-like, when you see him, you know, coming in there from behind bars, you're like, oh, this guy is horrifying. But what you don't realize is he was an architect in New York City, and he commuted on the Long Island Railroad, just like the rest of us did, myself included. And you see his sister and his daughter and his wife. And it kind of was a real great amount of insight into, you know, her. You know, she was just like an abused girl, Asa, his ex-wife. I thought it gave really interesting context about, you know, how she could fall right into his trap. She was the perfect cover. You know, she had also been abused. She didn't feel like she belonged. She had a hard childhood. So some of this behavior was, A, maybe familiar, which makes her a perfect target. And 100%. She wanted to be loved and accepted. And, you know, he wasn't nearly as scary looking, or didn't look like an ogre at all in the early days when you see photographs of them when they were first in love. They just looked, you know, like air quotes, normal people. And my heart kind of breaks for her now. And, you know, we've always speculated, how could she not know? And I don't know, by watching this again, it's such important perspective. I really feel for her and the daughter and the half son. Oof.
15: Oh, the whole family.
2: Let's go to a lot of talkbacks.
15: Yeah, let's go to some of those.
16: Hi, this is Jessica. I'm calling from Wisconsin, and I am calling about the True Crime and Chill Gilgo Beach episode number 4. I just think it's fascinating that the family agreed to waive their HIPAA rights and that they're going to study the serial killer, and we're going to find out so much information. Can you imagine?
2: Jessica?
1: I love you, Jessica. Like,
2: Jessica and I are besties. Like, she doesn't know it, but we're besties. That was like the whole thing. So for those who don't know, Rex Huerman's family, when this happened, they were in shock. When Rex was arrested for being the Long Island serial killer, they went into shock, as one would if your beloved husband, who acts totally normal and is able to separate these identities and just be a great family man when you're with him, you're going to go into shock when this happens. So additionally, she had to get an attorney because she was being, you know, like, people were like, oh, is she involved, right? So she goes to get an attorney, and the attorney recognizes immediately that she's in shock. So he recommends a therapist that he works with often that works on the family dynamic, okay? So this therapist comes and visits them and gets to know the family. So what they did for this documentary was they signed this HIPAA release, basically saying that it's okay that the therapist work with the production company and talk about the things that they discussed while in therapy. Because normally that's covered under, you know, your patient, you know, doctor-patient confidentiality. So they said, okay, listen, for the good, this is why I'm maybe give them so much grace, because they really did this, I believe, for the money, but additionally to help people understand. That's true.
15: I can see that.
2: Because it really did help me understand them a lot more and offer them a lot of grace.
1: Yeah, I mean, typically, if you were going to therapy, which is the part that you're referring to, you know, and we've done this many times too on previous documentaries that we've made, you know, you can't have a camera in the therapy session. It's not a reality show. I mean, this is real stakes, real players, real dynamics on the eve of a trial. You certainly don't want to stir stuff up that either might affect a trial. And there are those HIPAA laws are really important, because his daughter too is in the mix on this as well. And it takes a lot of bravery to come forward. And I feel like we saw Asa, especially, although the daughter is extremely eloquent as well. I feel like we saw Asa really kind of like connect the dots real time. You sort of see her brain kind of melting on itself, and even just being on the other side of it where she's speaking a little bit more freely and getting some therapy, and maybe this load is being lifted from her shoulders and she seems to have a new haircut. Like, she does sort of feel so much lighter. Is that the right word? I don't know if the right word is. Not that she looks happier and prettier. I don't mean that. But frankly, she does, probably because the piano was off her back. All that to be said, we don't want to minimize the victim's family members also.
0: Yeah, and I actually thought that the documentary did well by the victims, if that's such a thing, in terms of making them a presence and showing their pictures and everyone saying their name. So I thought that was another important piece. Let's hear another talk back.
17: I watched the fourth episode of the Gogo Beach serial killer documentary on Peacock. Sounds like Greg Tuerman confessed to his attorneys and admitted his guilt early on. And then their defense strategy was to try to find a loophole in the laws and the Constitution to try to get the DNA evidence thrown out. And to me, that doesn't seem like justice. Those constitutional protections are there, in my opinion, to help protect innocent people who are charged with crimes they did not commit. I do believe have constitutional rights to be protected in a court of law and defended. But as Rex Huberman was murdering those innocent women, where was their defense? Who was defending them? Molly from PA, love y'all. Thank you.
1: Molly. Oh, it's so true. I'm like, my both arms are up and I'm cheering you right now. It is so true. It's like so tricky. I mean, I don't even know why he confessed too in the 11th hour. What was the real reason?
0: The attorney said, you know, there is a modicum of control in terms of perhaps where you might have to live out your sentence. So that would be the, quote, benefit of Rex Huberman participating.
2: And I think, you know, oftentimes serial killers are egotistical, narcissists, and things like that. Mm-hmm. And I think that, you know, one of the benefits that Rex is going to have the Long Island serial killer is going to have moving forward is working with the FBI Behavioral Science Unit, right? He's going to be able to kind of get special treatment a little bit through that and feel like somebody important, right? Ooh, the FBI's coming to visit me today. You know, that's like a status. That's a status that one might kind of enjoy.
1: I thought it was interesting, too, with his daughter, who, again, was very well-spoken and I thought extremely thoughtful. And it sounds like she had the ability to speak with her father alone. And he was going to confess to her directly and answer any questions she may have. And I thought to myself, oof, that's a tough one. This poor girl's going in to, like, talk to her killer dad and then, you know, be expected to ask any questions. And then ultimately she came out and had an interview where she basically summarized those conversations and they seemed pretty darn detailed. You know, basically she's saying, he said that, you know, it was like a disease and, you know, some of them were killed in the house where this young girl was still living. And, you know, knowing that, you know, she had also been really, you know, brought with all of the celebrity of it. Remember, this was like one of those cases, a celebrity in the worst way. One of those houses in those places that everybody was paying attention to this when he first got arrested. You know, the media frenzy must have been so intense on her. And, you know, people are unprepared for that. It seems like she may have also come out of the other side of this, but she was working with her dad at the time. So this guy was really presenting as two different people, which I think is why we're all so shocked by it, because you just can't imagine that that can be so.
2: Right. Let's, I'm sorry, go ahead. Courtney, please.
0: No, I was going to say, let's grab one more talk back.
1: Oh, good. Okay.
18: Hi, this is Kim from Pensacola, Florida. Love the show. Love everybody on it. Taha, Courtney, Stephanie, Body Moving, Sam. I wanted to get your opinions on Rex and his talks with the psychiatrist and about the thoughts that he had some abuse or some kind of trigger early in his life that set him on this path. I want to see what you guys think. Thank you.
2: Yeah, I mean, I think this is kind of common, right? And thank you for that, by the way, Kim from Pensacola. We appreciate the talk back. I think this is very common when you see somebody who's committing like mass murders or a serial killer, that oftentimes there's some kind of traumatic events early on in their either their upbringing or their, you know, formidable years, right? I think every single, I want to say almost every single one, except for one that, you know, we know of, Brian Koberger.
19: Oh, Brian,
1: that's why,
19: right.
1: Brian Koberger is so confusing.
2: Right, it's such
1: because
2: an, it's so
1: he had
2: confusing.
1: A
2: right.
1: really loving family.
2: Right. Mm. So I think it's, I think in most cases you're going to see that though. I don't believe mentally healthy people do this kind of thing.
19: Agreed. Exactly. Yeah.
2: Right. Mm-hmm.
0: And it seemed there was, I thought, a great presence of a forensic profiler, John Douglas.
2: Oh,
19: I love
2: that. Him.
19: That was so
0: yeah,
19: good.
0: And I thought he really brought a lot of insight. So if, mm-hmm. if you haven't yeah. caught this fourth episode of the series, the therapist goes to John Douglas to get some insight into the mind of a serial killer. And he seemed pretty 100% that... Yes, there is something in his mind while he is going through the actions, while these serial killers, there is some kind of movie playing in their head, and it's mm-hmm. almost 100% goes back to some kind of horrible event.
19: Mm. I was just going to say, and what stood out to me in that part was where he said he definitely thinks there are other bodies and other people out there. So that was a part that I couldn't, it gave me chills thinking there's still people out there.
1: Mm. But it makes me mad that, again, why isn't he forced for, you know, whatever housing he's going to get? Now this guy's getting to pick his geography because his brain is so interesting. Okay, great. Why shouldn't he have to tell where the rest of these bodies are? I don't disagree. Ooh, yeah. Sorry. No, we got to come right back. Listen, stick with us. We are going to be right back. We have some more talkbacks, and we'll talk more about the Gilgo Beach true crime and chill, because I think this was our most... our most talked about one yet. So we'll be right
19: You're
1: back.
19: Right.
1: Stick with us.
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1: Welcome back to True Crime Tonight on iHeartRadio. We're talking true crime all the time. I'm Steph, here with Courtney and Body. And just to put a little topper into True Crime and Chill. And by the way, thanks for the talkbacks, everybody. We're glad that everybody is doing it. Taha is smiling ear to ear, so he is proud. Let's go to that talkback right now.
27: Hi, guys. This is producer Ava. I just finished watching the House of Secrets episode that we're going to be discussing, and I just needed to get my two cents in about this, and I really want to know what you guys think, because we've never discussed this on the show, and watching it in the documentary was the first time I've heard about it, but I feel like it adds such a crazy dimension to the case. I just very briefly, towards the end of the episode, I think it was when the therapist was speaking to the profiler, she asked him, am I naive for believing that there's only the 8 victims? And what the profiler said was, there's no way he just started killing when he was 30, and it's possible that he killed people in other states that have the death penalty, and he doesn't want to admit it because then he could be prosecuted in those states and be sentenced to the death penalty as opposed to just life in prison, which is what he's currently being sentenced to. And then they went on to talk a little bit about how he had property in South Carolina, and there were a couple missing people in South Carolina that had potential connections to Rex Huerman, the Long Island serial killer, and people have connected some dots that he has some additional victims in South Carolina. And that just really shocked me because, A, I didn't know that there were potential additional victims. I just think it's really interesting that maybe he just doesn't want to admit to those specifically because of the death penalty factor. And I also think it's interesting how confident the profiler was that currently the first victim that Rex has on the record wasn't until he was 30. And he seems like that was very unlikely, and that people who kind of fit Rex Huerman's psychological profile would probably start murdering early. So just wanted to know what you guys think of the whole thing. Thank you. Have a great show.
1: Yeah, I agree. I mean, honestly, it does in fact make me mad though, because that little section of the world where he has that property is a very interesting pocket of time. And anyone who's just joining us, remembering that Asa, his wife and kids, they would go to Iceland, to where she was from. Excuse me, I got a little frog in my throat. They would go to Iceland on vacation, and that's when Rex would do his killing. So again, this other property is a rabbit hole that I think authorities are going to go down. But for Rex, he wants to be cushy and comfy and, you know, get to be popular and not have to deal with maybe having to transfer and get extradited to another city and go through the whole process again, because that just might get worse for him.
0: Right. But there's no universe where it would be beneficial to him to confess to murders that he's not accused of. He's not accused of these.
1: No, but he should have to allocute, or he should have to cough something up. You know, again, like this is a guy who at the end of the day is still calling the shots. Yes, you know, the victim's families don't have to sit through all of the allegations and hear all of the testimony, but on some level, they also know a lot. And they know a lot because we've seen even in the documentaries, there's a lot of information about the loss of their family members. I think they wanted that moment in court.
2: Mm-hmm. Yeah, and you know, they did look into those possible connections to those unsolved cases in South Carolina, and including, by the way, the one in 2017, the disappearance of Julia Ann Bean, and she was last seen with a man driving a vehicle similar to Rex's. And so they did look into it, and nothing came from it. And you know, Steph, you mentioned he should have to allocute. He did allocute, right? But if he didn't do those crimes, he's not going to allocute to those crimes, right? But if he did, he's certainly not going to allocute to those crimes that he's not been accused of either.
1: No, right? I mean, he should have to confess to anything and everything. I'm remembering that one movie, Blackbird, where that was sort of the thing. You force them, or sometimes there is ego attached to it because they want to be seen as the biggest and the baddest of all time, right? Like, look at all the kills I've done.
2: Absolutely.
1: Sometimes for a real messy mind, that's considered something to brag about. But, you know, I guess we'll have to see how that goes. But imagine, you know, there's missing girls whose families don't know what happened to them, or they think maybe they just ran away. I'm working on a case now, and, you know, loved ones only 25 years later, after their sister had gone missing, they assumed that she didn't love them and that they just left, you know? So sometimes that finality is such a big piece of the puzzle. So this is a tough one. I also thought one thing was really scary, and then I'll zip it. The daughter was in the chair talking about some of the things that she had learned from her dad, and her dad had told her, you know, sometimes he had to have these lists, which we've talked about to nauseam, those murder lists and all of his like his little Excel, creepy Excel document with, get the noose and the nails and all the things he's using on this kill list, basically. And that for him, it was a way of sort of staying in the moment and keeping it real clinical, keeping him on task, because he would really disassociate, I suppose, your brain could just kind of break in two.
9: Yeah.
2: He said that. He said it was very compartmentalized, right? Like his personality, when he was the family man, he never thought about those girls. And then he also told her that he didn't even consider them human.
1: That's horrible. Right.
9: Yeah, that part stood out. Yeah.
2: That stood out to me too. It was awful.
9: Mm-hmm.
0: Yeah. Huerman's daughter, when the therapist... Oh my gosh, this poor girl. She's a woman, but early 20s. But when the therapist pointed out what the daughter had just learned, that the first victim was killed in their family car the daughter was driven around in, that was unbelievable.
1: It's just, what a sicko. We've had some real sickos on the show tonight. You know, we talked about David, the pop star. You know, these are, you know, sick not people. That there's anything great when the ending is murder, but woof, this is taking it to the next level. I hope he never, ever sees the light of day. And I would frankly enjoy it if that daughter didn't have to see him anymore. It doesn't seem like that's got to be unhealthy for her. Poor thing.
9: Yeah. Yeah, I don't know how she would compartmentalize that for herself. But and then going back to one last thing before we ended, back to this day, something I guess we had stuck with me. Remember we had the guy on, Robert Banfield, who said, I think there are scores of women that he's killed.
1: Scores of women.
9: I still to this day think, like, that's always stuck with me. Yeah. There are so many other people out there that we don't. He studied it closely, and
2: he confirms
9: he feels that I'm 100% sure there are others. But we'll keep following this one and talking about it. But in the meantime, we have enough time for maybe one more talk back about a topic I've been dying to cover with you guys. Let's hit that one.
14: Hi, True Crime Tonight. This is Sarah from Michigan, and I'm sure all of our algorithms have done the same thing and is pushing all this UFO file release stuff. And my question about the UFO files is, it's not the Epstein files where they were like, oh, we have to redact all the stuff to save the victims' privacy. So why so many redactions on some of the videos I'm seeing? Just wonder what your opinions are.
1: Great question. And also, why are they so old? Like, what? First of all, why on Friday? I just think Fridays are such a suspicious day.
9: Yeah, they always do it
1: to start
9: Friday
1: throwing stuff out to the wind. It's like, hey, look over here. So I always get a giggle, frankly, when I see that. We have been talking about this, right? Like, so we high five to everybody that we all called this. If we have, if disclosure happens with an actual alien sometime in the next 2 weeks or so, boy, this would really track for whatever this is supposed to be. But I don't know why they would have redactions on it. If you're going to throw it out it out there.
9: I did a quick little search, and the Pentagon says most UFO file redactions are meant to protect the military technology, radar systems, and intelligence methods. So there is a logical reason why some of it would be redacted, but it doesn't, you know, stop the critics questioning all of this. But what are your thoughts on everything that we've been seeing so far?
0: Well, just to catch anyone up who doesn't know why we're talking about UFOs, which would be a fair question if you weren't familiar. So, yeah, on Friday, an office from the Pentagon released over 150 declassified files. And this all related to unidentified anomalous phenomena. UFOs. So these documents, which are hosted on a webpage featuring graphics that are really reminiscent of sort of a 1990s sci-fi thriller.
2: Right.
0: And and it spans decades of military memos and NASA reports, civilian reports. President Trump himself, he characterized the disclosure as a, quote, promise fulfilled, and stated on Truth Social that the public can now decide for themselves, again, quote, they can decide for themselves what the hell is going on.
1: Get a little guide? Can't somebody tell us what the hell is going on? I think we're given enough. We have enough work on our hands with the 3.5 million Epstein files. Like, can't the White House like give us some context or explain what it is or isn't, or is it scary? Is it common? Like, why are we figuring it out?
0: Well, Stephanie, how else would your mind stay busy if you didn't have to figure it out and use all of that brain space? Yeah. Interestingly, former Congresswoman Marjorie Taylor Greene, she dismissed the release as, she called it, shiny object propaganda that's designed to distract from economic issues and the war in Iran. So that is one perspective. That is her perspective.
9: Interesting.
0: Others, lawmaker Tim Burchett from Tennessee, Anna Luna, called the release a massive first step. So, you know, everyone is entitled to that.
1: Those first releases were kind of a dud. However, I mean, I guess the lead is that everybody could agree that it's true that, yes, there is extraterrestrial life. Is that what we're going to hear next?
9: Well, I mean, I don't know if what we've seen so far confirms that, but I mean, we would be very egotistical to think that there isn't some other life out there in the world. So I definitely think there is something out there. Whether the government is hiding that information from us is to be said, you know, for our protection or whatever reason. But I think there is something out there. But what we saw in these files gives me no info as to whether that's true or not.
0: I mean, guys, one of the things that's in this gigantic release is the fact that in 1957, the FBI interviewed a man and he said, I saw a big circular vehicle rising over the ground.
9: Which could have been a hot air balloon.
1: Thank goodness. We got that one out.
2: I think even more interesting, though, are the astronauts.
1: Can we talk about it? Have you changed your mind yet? Have we moved the needle on the astronauts? Well, I want to get to the scientists still, too. That's going to be a tomorrow thing. But the astronauts who were out on the Apollo or what have you, who were seeing things, like blinking in the distance.
2: Yeah.
1: That was pretty shocking, too.
2: That was pretty, for me, that was very interesting. They were more interesting than the photos because I think the photos were pretty duddy, you know?
9: Mm-hmm.
2: But Apollo 11... 1969, right? Time reference. Buzz Aldrin. He reported seeing little flashes inside the cabin and a fairly bright light source that the crew initially thought might be a laser.
9: Mm.
2: I thought that was very interesting. That Apollo 12 astronaut Alan Bean, he described particles and flashes of light sailing off into space that appeared to be escaping the moon.
1: Oh my goodness. It makes me excited though. What if these if this energy is like beautiful and positive, and maybe that's coming to sort of lend a helpful hand during these arduous times? Yes, Patty.
9: It could be.
2: It could be. Well, I tend to believe that there are extraterrestrials out there, right? I think they're much more advanced and probably closer to the center of the universe than we are. I don't necessarily know if they've developed the technology yet to bend, you know, space-time to get here. However, if they have, they are obviously more evolutionary advanced than we are, and I believe probably more emotionally advanced. So I tend to believe that little green men are probably very, very nice people. Or
1: I do too,
2: animals, I should say.
9: Or do you think there's a world where they're already here, kind of blending in as a human?
2: Like V?
9: That's V. If I were one and I wanted to study humans, that's what I would do. But I was just going to go back to one quick thing you said earlier about the flashing lights in the 60s when they saw that. It could have been, you know, that we hadn't been up there in that at that time period. Could it have been reflections of the sun or different angles of things that were shiny and reflective that they hadn't been familiar with? Just playing devil's advocate as to what they
2: or
9: might
2: satellite
9: have seen.
2: Even. Satellites existed.
9: That's true. So
2: it could be,
9: But
2: for the astronauts to report on it, though, you would think that they would. And by the way, it was classified. So I tend to think that it has a little bit more merit than.
9: I trust the astronauts.
2: Yeah, I trust the astronauts.
9: Question
1: Well, at least
9: all of
1: we know
9: this,
1: they went to the moon.
2: Oh, I know they went to the moon. I don't think that was fake.
9: Oh, that theory.
1: I never did. Many people do, but I don't.
2: Many
1: I
2: people do. Went. I understand. Mm-hmm. Yeah. But I don't. I love that. I love the moon landing.
9: Me too.
4: So just to put a little button on this, so despite this release, the Pentagon does indeed maintain its recent stance, and that actually not that recent, back from March 2024. They're saying there's currently no verified evidence that any UFO sightings represent extraterrestrial visitors. Which does not mean that we can't all dream. And as to quote President Trump, figure out what the hell's going on out there.
9: Well done.
2: Okay.
9: You guys, we're done. The show's
1: how
9: over.
1: How could that be? Say it ain't so. Well, listen, everybody, make sure you have a beautiful Monday morning. Let's get this week going on a good note. Taha, what do we have going on tomorrow?
9: We're going to have a guest from the podcast Missing joining us. So everyone join us then. Good night.
1: Perfect.
2: Good night.
1: Good night. Stay.
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0: 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Coming up next.
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1: Love letters to Kelly, because love is never simple.
2: We got our love expert ready to go here to help us out with whatever issues we got going on in life. And
3: love letters. Love letters to Kelly.
4: Dear Kelly, you're the love expert.
5: I am.
4: I'm nervous just typing this out.
2: Oh.
4: I'm in my mid-30s, and I have feelings for a male friend of almost 5 years. We met on a dating site. We hit it off, but life got in the way, so we stayed friends. Both of us are divorced, and both of us have teenagers that are around the same age, so no issues there because our kids like each other. We became friends with benefits, and I broke the cardinal rule, and I fell for him.
2: Oh.
4: He's such an amazing guy and such a sweetheart. We talk almost every day. If not, we video chat, we send memes, random funny photos. We're both homebodies. We like movies and gaming. I'm just unsure if he has feelings for me, too, or if it's just a friendship to him. My question would be, should I put my feelings out there, potentially get rejected and ruin the friendship, keep my feelings to myself and enjoy what we have, or tell him and pray to God that he likes me too? I just don't want to lose him at the end of the day or make him feel uncomfortable, but this man gives me butterflies and I blush so bad when we talk. I'm talking that he gives me that high school girl giddy vibe. My kids adore him and his child. Kelly, what should I do?
5: Well, you need to have that conversation, yep, as awkward and as painful as it may be. And I'm speaking from experience, because when I had sort of the same situation and I'm like, I want more here. What are we doing? And he's like, I kind of like it the way it is. I had my answer.
2: There it is.
5: And then what was I going to do with that information? I could decide I can live in this state of limbo, but I wanted more. I wanted, you know, to get married. Not necessarily have kids again. That ship had sailed. It sounds like that might be the case for you too. But once he told me, I'm good with the way things are, why would we mess this up? Then you have to decide if that's enough for you.
4: Mm-hmm.
5: And if it's not, then you part ways and then you go on and maybe meet your Alan.
2: Oh, yeah. Get you one
5: See,
2: of those.
5: See, that's what Hello, I'm saying. Alan. But you can either keep living in limbo, guessing, wondering, yep, or have that uncomfortable conversation, knowing it might not go the way you want. But at least you have the information, and then you can make your decision.
2: She's on the road to, like, falling in love, basically.
5: It sounds, yeah, like she already is trying to,
2: yeah,
5: be that. But
4: she can listen.
5: Why
4: to
5: would
4: song?
5: Men want to change things? Like, you're giving him everything. He's got all the benefits, and he can go home and do what he wants and doesn't have to answer to you. It's perfect for him.
2: Yeah.
5: Why would he want to but maybe he just needs that little nudge.
6: Yeah.
5: Maybe he needs that nudge, and he's, yeah, maybe thinking... Because men sometimes are like, oh, I thought you were fine. Okay, maybe we can get married. Okay.
6: That's
5: my man impersonation.
6: That's your man,
2: yeah, I mean, that's,
6: no,
2: that's,
6: yeah,
2: what
6: we
2: that's
6: all talk.
7: Hey, Al, how are you doing?
6: Yeah, I'm doing fine, Dizzy. Yeah, how are you doing?
7: You know, we all talk,
6: okay,
7: like this. Isn't
6: I'll
7: it weird?
6: You.
7: Yeah, that's right. Hey,
6: you
7: Justin.
6: Now. Hey.
3: Love letters to Kelly.
6: Dear Kelly, you are the
5: one. I am.
2: You sound like Patrick from SpongeBob.
8: I'm lost in love. I'm 22 and my boyfriend is 32. I've just started getting my life together. I bought a car, a new house, and finishing up college.
7: Wow.
8: We have a few things that we don't agree on, such as our morals, values, lifestyle, parenting choices,
5: wow,
8: et cetera.
5: Wow,
8: when it
5: quite
8: comes,
5: a list.
7: Exactly.
5: Yeah.
6: It's all together.
5: Quite a list of a few things.
7: Wow.
4: Fundamental things.
6: You start with morals.
8: I know.
4: And values.
8: All that when it comes to building a life together.
2: Okay.
8: Of course, he treats me amazingly and I love him.
5: Of course.
8: But it really stops me in my tracks when we argue about this stuff. I'm young and I don't know what I really want or if my mind will change a few times. Is our love strong enough to push through or am I just lying to myself for
5: lying to yourself.
8: Temporary Let's just happiness?
5: Yeah, you're lying to yourself. If you want to compromise and think, well, I can make anything work, then get ready to enjoy your starter marriage.
2: Oh.
5: Because
2: yeah.
5: that there, it's not going to last. And But you get that out of the way. Learn your lessons.
6: Yep.
5: Because
6: number two will be great.
5: Sometimes you got to get married to get divorced, as I love to say.
2: Mm-hmm.
5: But, you know, you can talk yourself into it, but it's not resonating right with you. And it's not going to suddenly, once you get married, everything gets better. Because then maybe suddenly you have a baby and then you're tied to that person that has no morals and doesn't believe in child raising. And you talk about a disaster as divorcing somebody you don't agree with on all those things. So I would just, as hard as it may be, and I know you can't see past the end of your nose right now, but you're just graduating college and you're getting ready to move into a really exciting.
6: You got your stuff together.
5: Everything's going to be shifting and look at me like on my wobble board. Everything's getting ready. You're going to be ready to bob and weave.
6: Yeah, juke.
5: And when you get into your 30s, you'll be like, man, I dodged a bullet.
2: Yeah.
5: So.
4: Aren't those, correct me if I'm wrong, like, fundamental
5: yeah.
4: things
6: red
4: you need to agree with
6: it's a
4: on
6: a giant
4: relationship.
6: Red flag.
5: Basically, what she's saying is it's good. That's all she's telling me is it's good, and I don't want to give that up. That's what I'm hearing.
9: Those are typically the things that you fundamentally agree on, and then the other small stuff is like,
5: I mean, we can make it work.
2: The bare minimum should be they should have some sort of morals.
9: And right? Values.
2: And values. Right. Like,
4: they do. They just disagree on what they are.
9: Yeah.
2: Sure.
6: These are not little red flags.
2: Those are huge.
6: These are like the people that come out at halftime at the high school game with the flags. Flag corps.
2: Yeah.
6: These are giant, gigantic. The color guard. That's kind of red flags.
5: So I think it's safe to assume nobody is rooting for this relationship.
8: No.
4: Okay. Girl, you're young.
2: Yeah.
4: You're young.
9: I'm rooting for her.
8: I do want to know what these disagreement in morals and values are, though.
4: That's what we're interested in, yeah.
2: Yeah.
8: Speaking of
2: dodging a bullet, our friend Tiffany Stringer

0: There it is. Reminded me of that. She's going to be on the show in about an hour and a half.
1: There you go.
0: Really
1: good
0: cool
1: thing,
0: right
1: dude.
0: There.
1: Yeah.
0: But if you want to write our love expert, you can go to loveletterskelly.com. We'll read the letters on air and get you that advice right there. But if you're dating someone without morals or values,
1: run.
2: Yeah.
0: This is just a blanketed statement. Just
1: run.
0: Go ahead and do that. Run. Run.
1: Fast. In the opposite direction.
0: Now, real quick, I want to get your vibe on this, guys, because I did something that I feel weird talking to my ChatGPT now. I don't know if you guys saw the vibe. People are asking ChatGPT, hey, I've been with you for a while now. I ask you for help or I ask for dumb questions, whatever. But I wonder what you look like. If you were human, what do you think you look like? And ChatGPT will create a picture of what it thinks it looks like, your personal one.
2: Based on your input?
0: Based on, I guess, the way you talk to it, or I don't
2: yours
0: know.
2: Yours would be different than the one it gets for me.
0: Because I ask a lot about, like, football stuff and, like, parenting and all that stuff. And my ChatGPT picture did not match. I thought I was talking to, like, my bro, like my dude.
1: Mm-hmm.
0: But ChatGPT thinks it's a girl.
2: Mm-mm.
3: Oh.
0: Yeah. So now,
2: delete before she finds out.
4: You're cheating.
3: Wow.
2: It's emotional. Just like,
0: she thinks this is what she thinks she looks like.
2: You got
3: this is an emotional affair.
2: We've all seen the movie Her.
0: But we don't say anything.
2: You need to break up with that one.
4: I think it's because it thinks you think you listen to women better.
0: Oh.
3: Like, is a thirst trap too. She's not just sending.
0: No, she's covered. She's not made up.
3: You don't have to show
0: it's
3: stuff.
0: It's not a thirst trap.
3: It's like a cute.
0: Man.
3: She's posing cute.
2: This could get out of hand if you don't handle it right now.
0: I thought I was talking to his name was Chad. I called him Chad GPT.
2: You need to tell Chad GPT.
0: Stop
2: this and rethink it.
0: Like, what if you were a dude?
1: Can you fix me up with your Chad GPT?
0: I mean, I'll put in a good word.
1: Yeah.
0: Hold on.
1: She's hot.
0: Hey. What do you
4: She's hot.
0: Think
3: it was only a matter of time before we got here.
0: Of my boy.
4: Big Al falling in Big love Al with Mac. The robot.
3: Yeah. Specifically JC's robot.
2: Isn't ChatGPT always positive?
4: It is. It is. It goes, good question.
2: Mm-hmm.
0: I don't know Big Al Mac yet.
1: Oh.
2: But I'd like to.
3: Did you just get rejected by ChatGPT?
0: The name alone sounds like either a legendary offensive line coach. See, I told you I talk about football a lot. A guy who dominates the grill at every cookout.
1: There you go.
0: Or somebody everybody in town somehow knows.
2: She knows you so
3: also
2: well.
3: Also true.
0: Hold up.
2: She's picking up off this stuff on the Hold internet.
0: Up. Yep. Send me a picture or tell me about him.
2: Yes.
0: On his first impression.
1: Ask her what she's doing tonight. This meetup.
0: I guess I'm going to have to give my phone to Al tomorrow for the weekend.
4: And what football questions are you asking Chad?
0: Just like... to help my son, how to help my son understand football better, like coverages and offense, just football stuff.
4: Interesting.
0: Kind of deep stuff.
3: Our questions are so different.
1: Yeah. What are you wearing, ChatGPT?
0: No, that's my assistant.
3: That's JC's robot girlfriend.
0: Yes. No, not my girlfriend, my friend.
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14: Eczema is unpredictable, but you can flare less with Ebglyss, a once-monthly treatment for moderate to severe eczema. 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
15: Ebglyss, lebrikizumab, LBKZ, a 250 milligram per 2 milliliter injection, is a prescription medicine used to treat adults and children 12 years of age and older who weigh at least 88 pounds or 40 kilograms with moderate to severe eczema, also called atopic dermatitis, that is not well controlled with prescription therapies used on the skin or topicals, or who cannot use topical therapies. Ebglyss can be used with or without topical corticosteroids. 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Eye problems can occur. Tell your doctor if you have new or worsening eye problems. You should not receive

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2: Petty Monday. 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
3: And you can give us a call at 800-543-3548 and share your petty with us. And we're looking for funny petty. Don't call in with anything that's going to get you in trouble with the law.
4: Prison petty.
3: We're not looking for prison petty. We're looking for...
5: not bailing you out.
3: Yeah. We're looking for I hid the remote from my wife petty type stuff.
5: But if there was somebody, just hypothetically, somebody that went to jail for something silly and frivolous, not petty money.
4: Silly.
5: We've never bailed anyone out of jail as a show before, have we?
3: I don't think we have.
6: Would we?
5: I don't mean like a serious crime where, you know.
3: Let's say you got a traffic violation. By the way, I just want to remind you, sign up for the $1,000 Minute, which is going to be happening here in 20 minutes, sponsored by our friends at Good Ranchers.
5: There you go.
3: Back to it.
5: Yeah.
3: Let's say you got a traffic violation in college.
5: Yeah.
3: And you didn't pay that ticket because
5: we don't have
3: the money in college.
5: Yeah.
3: We need other things like books. And you let that go and you get pulled over about 10 years later.
5: Yes. And it's still out there. Hey, we got a warrant for you. You're going to go to jail.
3: And that police officer says, I got to take you in. And they take you in. That's what you're looking for.
5: Yeah. Like a show bailout.
4: I feel like they would have to be doing something in the name of the show.
5: I have not run this by our boss. Mm-hmm. By the way. And
3: I mean, your money's your money, Al, so if we want to, you know.
4: Maybe we only, as a show, in the longevity of this entire show, we only get one.
5: Yeah.
4: So when people call in and ask, we have to take into consideration that we only get to do it once.
7: And they have to be calling from jail.
3: And we have to be your one call, yeah.
4: Yeah.
3: 800-543-3548. You can only do it during the time the show was on.
4: Yeah. So.
5: A literal get out of jail free call.
3: Uh-huh.
4: Sponsored by the kindergarten.
5: I don't know.
3: So we're going to start that program right now today.
5: Sure.
3: Okay.
5: Sure.
3: And we're looking for, you know, we're going to do extensive background check.
4: No, nothing big like death.
3: No.
4: We're not going to be.
3: We're looking for. Because we're doing petty money.
4: No lawyers involved.
3: Yeah.
6: But it was self-defense.
4: Something chill.
5: No.
3: Yeah, this could go wrong.
5: Something.
4: Hey. Something small.
5: It's just an idea.
4: You stole a candy bar.
5: Yeah.
4: But which candy bar?
3: You shouldn't be stealing.
4: No.
3: Because that's the gateway to doing
4: a candy bar falls into your purse and you walk out.
3: Bam.
5: What about I got caught being naked at walking down the street? Peeing in public. Peeing in public.
3: There it is.
5: How about that?
4: I don't like that.
3: Because sometimes your bladder gets too full.
5: I actually almost went to jail for that in Mexico. I just left Senior Frogs and I was peeing. I stopped the cab. I said, sir, I really got to pee.
4: Senior Frogs.
5: Yeah.
4: Oh,
5: and
4: amazing.
5: I really had to pee. So I'm peeing, you know, about a few, next to a bank in Mexico.
4: That's so gross.
5: I had to pee, Kelly. And so the police came in. And I'm like, oh my God. And they were about to put me in a police car.
3: Mm.
5: And
4: how much did that cost you?
5: Well, it cost me some pesos. I don't know. Everything I had, because I did not want to go to Mexican jail.
3: I'm going
5: to
3: open up a bar and call it Sophomore Frogs, you know.
5: Freshman
3: frog.
4: Senior frog.
3: Senor frog.
4: Senor frog.
8: Whatever. I didn't have a problem with the way you said it.
3: Well, he's in Mexico. You know, you gotta pronounce it right.
5: I said, never mind.
3: You said seniors.
5: Senior.
8: They've been giggling about the whole time.
5: Oh, is that what
3: the Latino
4: say. We were having another word you said.
8: Another word you said.
3: Let's get to Petty Monday.
4: Y'all have sideshows all the time.
7: Yeah.
9: Give me an E. Give me a T. T-Y. I'm petty all the time.
3: All right, let's get the petty going. Hi, Briley.
10: Hello, hello.
3: How are you doing this morning?
10: I'm doing fantastic. How about y'all?
3: Doing so good. Now, we want to hear your petty, though. Go ahead and share.
10: I've been listening to y'all since I was literally in high school. It's going on 9 years.
3: And we love you for that.
5: A long time, Ian.
4: Thank you.
10: Of course, of course. So me and my husband got together when we were 16. And so he was obsessed with video gaming, and we moved in together when we were 18. And every time I would get mad at him, I would secretly hide the HDMI cord, the batteries, and the controller. And he would run around the house looking for it, and he'd be like, what happened to it? I said, did you take it to work? He'd be like, well, why would I do that? I'm like, I don't know. You're just crazy. And then the next day, I would put it all back and act like it never happened.
5: You're making him think he's crazy.
3: The gaslighting here is awesome.
5: Yeah.
3: Uh-huh. Riley, thank you so much for listening the last 9 years. We love you. We hope you have a wonderful day today.
10: Y'all as well. Thank you.
3: Bye, Riley.
11: Got to force them to spend some quality time.
3: That's right. You got to hide them HDMI cable.
11: I'd steal my boyfriend's phone, but he'd be like, can you call it? And then it'll give me a
12: It's in your pocket.
3: How'd it get in here?
11: Uh-huh.
3: Hey, Parker.
13: Hey.
3: How's it going,
5: bud? What's up, bud?
13: Good.
3: Good. Hey, what grade are you in?
13: I'm fourth.
3: Fourth grade. Almost big man on campus. Next year, fifth grade is going to be awesome. Now, who are you petty towards, Parker?
13: My mom.
3: Okay, go.
12: She's right there.
5: I hope you say that.
3: You're entering dangerous territory here, Parker, but we definitely want to hear what you do. Go ahead.
11: I put that on my mama.
13: She doesn't eat the leftovers because she thinks that they smell, so she just gives them to my dad.
12: Okay. So your mom, you're ratting out your mom for being petty to your dad.
3: Uh-huh.
13: Yeah.
3: I like that. I don't like the leftovers. I'm just going to give it to my husband. Dad gets them all.
5: I'll get the fresh food.
3: Well, Parker, we appreciate you calling this morning. Have a wonderful day at school, okay?
13: Okay, you too.
3: Bye, Parker.
5: See you, buddy.
3: What up, Amanda?
14: My son-in-law had ordered from a friend of mine a custom Christmas wreath, and he didn't pay for it, so I give it to her for Christmas in front of him.
12: Oh.
3: So you make the wreaths?
14: I did. No, my friend did. He ordered it special from a friend of mine and then didn't want to pay for it. So I paid for it and I gave it to her for Christmas instead.
12: Oh, girl.
3: What a.
5: Wow.
14: Made the statement I wanted.
3: First of all, great petty. And also, you helped out your friend in the long run.
5: Yeah,
3: so everybody stays winning.
14: Yeah, absolutely. And my daughter still got the gift she wanted.
3: Boom.
12: Yeah.
5: Love it.
3: What'd your son-in-law say?
14: He was mad.
12: Yeah.
3: Yeah. Well, that's on you, buddy.
14: He knew it was petty, and he knew that's why I did it.
3: Yeah, he knew. Well, we'll play.
12: Well, I'm glad you did.
14: And she got to call him out on it.
12: You did right by your friend.
3: Yeah, we're Team Amanda on this one all day
14: Thank
3: long.
14: Thank you. Sure. Y'all have a great day.
12: You
3: Bye,
12: too.
3: Amanda. Thank you. What's up, Romo?
15: So I drive a truck for a living, and you know, you always see people on the side of the on the freeway sleeping or whatever in the passenger seat. I always give them that good old air horn and wake them up. So I feel like if I can't sleep, you can't sleep either.
3: And zero chance you can sleep after that horn is blown right by, right next to you. You think your life's about to end.
15: Yeah, I usually try to keep on neck and neck sometimes. And sometimes I'm able to maintain that speed so I can watch their face and get all scared. But it's pretty hilarious sometimes.
5: They ever catch up with you at the truck stop? Like, hey, man, why are you waking me up?
15: Right.
3: Romo, thank you for what you do, man. Stay safe out there on the road, bud.
15: Likewise. I'll have a good day. Thank you.
3: Later, bro.
5: I love our truck drivers. If you got it, a truck brought it.
3: What's up, Robert?
16: Hey, my wife, you know, I got tired of her yelling at me over the toilet seat. And so one night I got up about 3 o'clock in the morning because I knew she was up at 4 o'clock in the morning every morning to use the bathroom. And I removed the toilet seat and hid it.
3: Oh, bro.
12: Wow. That's next level petty.
16: You know, the first time I did it, she went in there and sit down, and I just heard her go,
5: yeah, because the voice was cold.
3: Yeah.
12: No, you fall in
3: the
12: water.
3: She probably fell in.
12: And that solved the problem?
11: And did you laugh?
16: Yeah, I ended up buying a new toilet seat. I couldn't find it.
3: I couldn't find it?
12: Oh, my God.
5: You lost the toilet seat?
12: It was the middle of the night. He was, you know, delirious. Yeah.
3: Where could you have possibly put it where you couldn't find it?
12: One day he's going to stumble across it.
5: Oh, my God.
12: Honey, I can't wait for the day. That's where I put
3: that. At least when you bought the new toilet seat, did you get the one with the bidet or the warming one or just regular?
16: Just regular.
3: Excellent petty, Robert.
5: Good job, man.
3: The fact that you woke up early to just remove a toilet seat.
5: I never would have thought of that.
3: That's money right there. Sir, excellent job. Have a great day.
12: He's still giggling.
3: We all are.
12: Not the ladies.
17: Yeah,
12: you don't hear any ladies giggling.
3: Nope. Hi, Gavin.
17: Hello.
3: How you doing?
17: I'm all right. How are y'all?
3: Doing good, man. All right. Share your petty. What's up?
17: Okay. So one time, you know, my brother was making me mad. So, you know, we didn't have any batteries in the house. So I took every single battery out of all of his things. I took him to the sleepover with me.
3: Not just hit him in the house. My dude, Gavin, grabbed all the batteries and went to the sleepover with him. Excellent job. That's perfect petty, Gavin. Congratulations. Oh,
17: thank you.
3: Have a great day in school, buddy.
17: All right, you too.
3: Bye. What's up, Kai? How you doing this morning?
18: Doing good, man. How y'all doing?
5: Good, buddy.
3: Doing awesome. Are you the petty giver?
18: I am the pettiest of petty givers.
3: Oh, please.
18: So I'm both an early riser and a late night owl.
3: Uh-huh.
18: And one of my neighbors thinks it's hilarious to rev their engine at all hours of the night. So I get up super early every single morning at 6:30, and as I drive by, I honk my horn just a little bit. Just to wake him up.
5: Good morning.
3: Just a little, hey, wake up.
19: I appreciate that because a car engine being revving of the engine drives me crazy.
3: Yeah.
18: I don't understand it. I don't get why you got to do it that late at night.
3: Yeah.
18: Especially when you got neighbors.
3: That or they're revving the engine, but they also have that crazy bass. And it's like 1 a.m. because they're just getting home from the club or whatever they came from.
11: I want a sound system that loud.
3: I'm going to start doing what Kai does.
5: When I was growing up, there was this girl that lived across the street. Her name was Cynthia. And her boyfriend lived down the street. His name was Curtis. And no matter what time he was leaving or coming home, like from the moment he turned down our street to like 2 or 3 houses down, no matter what time of day or night it was, we're like, Curtis is home or Curtis is leaving.
3: Yeah.
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18: You might have heard her on Anna's group chat a while back, like a year ago. Mm-hmm. And now she's all big and stuff and like doing a lot of songs. And she's got her own album out. It's called The Lone Starlet. Yeah. Tiffany Stringer, how are you doing?
19: Thank you, guys. I'm so excited to be here right now. It's crazy seeing y'all in person.
18: Why is it so crazy, Tiffany?
19: I don't know, because I just grew up listening to you, and I'm like, it's wild. I've seen, like, the studio and everything, and I'm just very grateful.
20: This is a deja vu moment.
19: Yeah.
20: Kelly Clarkson.
21: Oh.
18: Right? Not a bad person to compare to.
19: I'll take it.
21: Right.
20: Yeah, but when she came in our studio, Donny Osmond was also here with her. He did not grow up listening to us.
21: No.
20: But, you know, look what happened to her career.
19: Yeah.
20: So maybe we got some good good juju in the studio.
0: Maybe.
19: Yes. I'll take it. I'm so excited that you're here. So I found Tiffany, I think there was a video of you that came up on my For You page at one point, and I just immediately loved your music, immediately loved your vibe, hit follow, and then on the group chat, it was June of 2025, so almost a year ago, when I featured your song, and then you reached out, you said thank you for playing it. So we've been friends on Instagram for about a year now, which is awesome, so this just feels very full circle for me. Like, I'm so proud of you, because I've watched you for the past year get to where you are now, to releasing your EP. Like, it's been awesome. I've been telling everyone, I'm like, Tiffany Stringer, put her on your playlist, follow her. And I told you yesterday, I said, when you headline Coachella, I will be there.
0: You're all invited.
10: I 100% put it out there.
19: And I'm wearing my Tiffany Stringer merch.
22: You look amazing. I'm like tearing up. That's so sweet.
18: Last year at this time, you weren't signed.
22: No.
18: You were doing everything yourself.
22: Yeah, I was fully indie. When we found each other, I was fully indie. But it was shortly after that I started talking with major labels. So.
19: And for other inspiring independent artists, how do you get to that point where you start talking to labels?
22: I had always heard that you'd never want to reach out to them. You just want to work hard enough that they reach out to you.
20: Oh, and it's like men.
22: Yeah, right. Yes. It's kind of like dating. I feel like all of it's like that. And it's just, you know, if I'm happy in my own lane and I'm doing something that I'm proud of, hopefully that resonates with other people. And then the right people will show up at the right time. And I felt like that's really what happened.
0: What's really cool about your story is that you dropped out of high school to pursue this industry.
20: What did your mama say?
22: No, I actually look back on that now and I feel like they were, my parents are awesome. My parents' like mentality about it was like, whatever you do, you commit fully to it. So I was kind of at this crossroads in my life and it was either like, go back to public school or go to California and pursue your dreams. And honestly, as a 17-year-old, I'm taking California.
10: Yeah,
22: I'm
10: going to
22: go
10: time.
22: Do that. Like, if that's on the table, it's the choice I'm going
20: to make. They trusted you to make the right choices. Yeah.
19: Well, and I got to talk to Tiffany's mom, and she was even telling me, she said, when I held her as a baby, I knew.
10: Really?
19: I knew she was going to do big things. I knew she was going to be a dancer and a singer. I just knew that. And I was like, Mrs. Stringer, me too. When you held me as a baby, you knew. When I held Tiffany as a baby, I knew too. But it was so sweet. Your parents just seem like they're so supportive, and clearly they always have been.
22: Yeah, I'm so lucky.
18: This is not an overnight success, because Tiffany, you have been busting your butt for years. Like,
19: yes, girl.
22: I'm grateful. There were a lot of times in my life I was like, why isn't this working? Like, is it time to pack it up? And thankfully, I have had the ability to have a bunch of chances to just swing again. And, you know, if that option's on the table, I'm always going to take it and, you know, try to do better than I did the last time. And so I'm grateful that it's led me to this room with you guys.
19: Yeah, well, and it's so clear, too, because with the Lone Starlet, your EP that is out now, you can tell, like, just by listening to it and watching the music videos, they're all cohesive. It tells a cohesive story, which is amazing. It's cinematic. I was driving home yesterday and I told my husband Ryan, I was like, it is so clear to me that Tiffany just works so hard. And that's gonna, whatever your definition of success is, I just know you're gonna reach it. You know? Like, I'm so excited for you.
18: Do you choreograph your dances? Are those all you?
22: I do. Well, okay, so in the Bullet music video, there is a line dance that I made myself.
18: That's what I was wondering, because that line dance is
22: nice. Yeah, yeah. I was like watching all these, because I didn't grow up doing that, to be honest, but I did one for my song Texas Prima Donna, and I really wanted with the music video to have one, and it's not always in the budget to have like all of these things, and I was like, I can make this work. And so I'm like doing my research, searching like cool line dance moves. I'm like taking a bunch of videos of myself and seeing what looks wonky, and I'm really happy with how it turned out.
18: Because Anna's wearing the Bullet shirt right now.
22: I am.
18: He's a two-time
20: loser cheater.
18: Yeah. Tell me about this dream you had, because there was a dream you had.
22: Oh, yeah. Bullet. Oh, my gosh.
18: You had a psychic dream.
22: I did. I did. It's funny, like, when you put it like that, but I had a dream that my ex-boyfriend got married, and I, like, went to go check on his Instagram just to, like, see, like, why. Because I was like, it was weird that I was having a dream about it, like, super random. And I went to go check, and he had posted that he got married, and I was like, it was like a crazy thing. Obviously, it was a lot of emotions that come with it. Like, you know, even if you've moved on, it's just any type of thing like that kind of still triggers you in a way. And I texted my friend.
20: You thought trigger?
22: Exactly. There's something there. And I texted my friends. I was like, hey, guys, like, this is what happened. And of course, they all like rushed to my aid. And one of my friends, AJ, he was like, not to be like mean or anything, but you dodged a bullet.
10: Hey!
22: Yeah. went to the studio that day and I walked in and I was like, you guys, God bless me with some drama today. Let's make a hit out of
18: it. I loved it.
22: Yeah, so it was a lot of fun. It's like my way of anytime an emotion like that that's pretty heavy, I can like alchemize it in a way of making some good out of it. And that's like the most healing thing.
18: Any other psychic events or is that the only one?
22: That's only been the one so far. Maybe other songs will be psychic events.
0: But I would love to hear The Bullet.
22: Ooh, yeah? Ooh. Okay.
18: Yeah, would you perform for us, Tiffany?
22: If you beg.
18: Please. I'm going to let my engineer step in and set you up.
22: Thank you.
18: This is Don the engineer's pushing button.
20: Oh, wow. Yeah. Pushed one button. What a setup.
18: Give it up for Tiffany Strieger, everybody.
0: Thanks, Don.
20: And back.
0: Thanks, Don.

0: Is that our first ever collaboration with the singer?
1: Like,
2: we
1: got
2: a song?
1: On the spot.
3: I mean, I think we did okay.
2: Yeah, I think we did all right.
4: I think you can release that, like, featuring the Kid Cudi Morning Show.
2: Right.
4: And then y'all got to come on tour with me.
2: Yes. And we need to be in the new video.
4: Right.
2: I mean, you know.
3: So you can download that now.
4: Yes.
0: Do your fans have names yet?
4: It's kind of been debated. Like, I feel like Prima Donna's is a
0: that's
4: big
0: pretty good.
4: One.
0: That's
4: huge. But nothing's ever been like fully locked.
0: Because I was thinking you could have a tiered system where you have the A stringers,
4: right,
0: the B stringers,
1: the stringlets.
0: Yeah, the stringlets. If you want
4: a little stringlet.
2: Second stringer.
4: Yeah, that's good.
2: String cheesers.
4: Yeah.
3: Oh my goodness.
4: String cheesers.
3: Stop.
0: We went way far on that. Now, what are you looking forward to the most here in the next year?
4: I think we kind of got a taste of it this week of just like getting to go to all these different places and see people in person and like hear these stories about how the songs have resonated with people. And for me, everything's like so digital now that it's like nice to look someone in the face and like talk. And I think that anything where I can be with people again, like whether that's tour or doing events like the theater events we did this week, like that is like the bread and butter to me.
1: Which was really cool because you get to see a lot of artists perform all the time. But the way that she did a music video premiere where we got to watch the five new music videos. And I was like, I just love an artist that brings the art of a music video. Because I feel like nowadays, a lot of artists just don't put in the time to make the visual aspects of it.
5: They're not cheap to make.
1: So it was really cool. It felt very different.
4: Yeah.
1: And I loved that.
4: I appreciate
1: as a fan.
4: That. Yeah. I got lucky. Now that I'm signed, I have like the ability to make these videos and it's like, I do not take that for granted.
5: You got record deal money.
4: I'm grateful.
0: Oh, yeah, like meetings and stuff.
4: Yeah. I'm like official now.
3: She's also got to pay that back.
4: Right. Here's a credit card.
0: Well, everybody, make sure you listen to The Lone Starlet. Get out there. Get all the songs
3: Start
0: out there.
3: Start streaming it now.
0: Start streaming it now. Show her love. And you are more than welcome to come to the studio anytime. I know this was our first time, but hopefully it's the first of many visits, Tiffany.
4: I plan for it. As long as y'all have me.
0: Anytime you want, Tiffany. Give it up for Tiffany.
3: And bring your cute guitarist back.
4: Okay,
3: Danny.
5: Yeah, Danny.
3: Give it some love. A good job.
0: Give it up for Tiffany Strager, everybody.
4: Thank you. I'm sorry.
0: You should clap for yourself. Absolutely.
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15: Good Monday morning. Today is Monday, May 11, 2026, and we are the Kid Craddock Morning Show. Heavenly Father God, we are so grateful this morning that you chose to wake us up. God, today, please help us to use our words wisely and in a way that glorifies your name as we interact with those around us. While we talk to our families, our friends, or even strangers, help us to speak with encouragement, strength, guidance, love, care, and compassion to lift up those around us. Words can go either way. Life and death are in the power of the tongue. Simply said, words can build up and words can tear down. God, we want to build up. Please comfort twin sisters Myrna and Michaela, who laid their mother to rest on the Saturday before Mother's Day. Debbie is giving you praise, God. Her daughter gave a kidney to her uncle last week, and both are doing well. And Rana is asking for prayer for their high school coach, who just had emergency brain surgery after an accident at school. God, your word says, do not withhold good from those whom it is due when it is in our power to do so. So, God, help us to do good to the people we come in contact with today. In Jesus' name we pray, amen. To my right is Kelly Raspberry.
9: Thank you. Happy belated Mother's Day to everyone. I had a good one Saturday.
15: Good.
9: My friend Amy's daughter had her graduation party, Ashton going to SMU. Yay. Party up, as they say. And then we did Mother's Day with my mother.
15: Good.
9: Operation Once in a Lifetime fundraiser, granting wishes to members of the military and their families. Great organization if you want to check that out. And then Sunday was all about my mother-in-law.
15: Mm-hmm.
9: So it was a busy, fun weekend, but good, very fulfilling.
15: All right, all right, all right. Here's JC Chavez.
16: We had a fun weekend as well. The kids had sports, so on Sunday. So my daughter had a soccer tournament, and my son had
9: football. On Mother's Day?
16: Yeah.
9: What the heck are people... Men make that calendar and don't look.
16: I don't know who...
9: they don't look at the dates.
16: The football tournaments are put on by a lady, I think, actually, that we go to. But
9: then she hates women.
16: But it's... The day started off great.
17: Yeah, she does.
16: The day started off great because I don't know what was going on yesterday, but I just kept seeing packs of squirrels together.
15: I saw
16: like little, and it was not. We saw one when we went to take Kinsey out for breakfast. I posted it on my Instagram.
15: Yeah, that's right.
16: And then I saw one on the way home because my son's football got rained out, and so did my daughter's soccer tournament. So on the way home, I'm pulling into the neighborhood, and I'm about to turn left to go to my house, and I noticed six baby squirrels.
17: Aww.
16: Playing in my neighbor's yard.
17: Aww.
15: wow.
16: I have never seen that many squirrels just packed together having a good time. And then my car went bing, bing, bing, bing, bing.
15: Oh, what happened?
16: You're down 6 PSI on your back rear tire, driver's side. And I go, that's the tire that I popped that one day. I wasn't able to make it to work because the tow truck driver didn't want to help me.
15: Oh. So it wasn't squirrel related.
16: No, it was not squirrel related. But it was as the best thing in the world was happening to me. So I was stuck in that position of like, I want to enjoy this moment, but also, why is my tire flat again?
15: Flat.
16: So I just got new tires and I already popped it. So I'm just building it up a little bit. Took it into a tire shop and they were very nice. He just screwed it in a little bit tighter so it wouldn't void my warranty.
15: Oh, there you go.
16: I didn't know you could do that, by the way.
15: Here's Anna. Good morning.
10: Good morning. Not to start with negativity on a Monday morning.
16: Oh, no, what happened?
10: But I found my least favorite flower. Because over the weekend, I hosted a baby shower. And I was in charge of the flower arrangements that we were putting out on all the tables and just all around. It was like a backyard thing. Mm. And we got some really, really pretty hydrangeas.
15: Okay.
10: They're so pretty. They die instantly.
16: Oh,
10: absolutely instantly. I learned, I think Justin told me actually, I learned that they actually drink water like from their petals. Mm. So I kept going around to every table with a spray bottle, spraying the flowers. Because as the party went on for, I don't know, just a handful of hours in the afternoon, they went from being so full and beautiful to just absolutely wilted and depressed.
16: Really?
10: And then I felt really bad because I felt like I had killed them. And so I kept apologizing to the flowers and to the people around me. And people were like, no, like you have to like soak them upside down in water and like ice water and all this stuff. And
9: it's not worth it.
10: Maybe I should have done a little bit more research or just gotten different flowers, but those were just so pretty and blue. And
9: how are you supposed to know, though?
16: I really just need to get it together and fix that.
10: I did get a good picture of the bouquets before.
16: So they drink from their petals, not from the
10: I guess maybe both. Maybe both. Maybe like it was a hot day, so like they were just looking for more through the petals. So I did have a spray bottle, but it wasn't enough.
9: They're really needy.
17: Yeah, they're really needy. And the way you cut them as well, and you're supposed to like soak them in hot water.
9: Oh my god!
17: And then boil, and then put their cut stems in boiling water. As well.
9: That's way too much.
10: See, I didn't know that.
17: Because I had that trouble too with hydrangeas.
10: Yeah, so sorry to the hydrangeas. But wow.
15: I saw a guy on the side of the road Saturday morning. He stopped like in the blue bonnet or whatever, the flowers. And he's collecting flowers, making his own bouquet. I said, that's a smart dude right there. He's saving probably 50, 60 bucks just collecting flowers, I assume, for his wife or his mother or whatever for Mother's Day. I almost did that same doggone thing.
10: It was fun to make the bouquets. Like, they were turning out so good when I was putting them together that I considered starting a side business. Mm-hmm. But
16: it was a whole thing.
10: Not anymore.
15: Here is part-time Justin.
17: Well, I also learned something exciting at that baby shower is that I need to clean my oven. And I'm really looking forward to cleaning it. But I was in the kitchen, Anna, because everyone was getting ready for it to eat burgers. And there were buns in the oven. They were toasting them. And I was like, oh, maybe we got to get these. So I opened up the oven. I was like, oh, wow, that's a nice clean oven. And then made me think of my oven. I was like, I don't think I've ever cleaned my oven.
10: You had a reflective moment.
17: And I don't ever remember cleaning it as a kid or anything like that. So I guess that's why I never thought to clean it. But your friend Summer said, girl, clean your oven. So I wouldn't be doing that. Have y'all cleaned y'all's oven?
16: Yeah.
10: Yes, but it's been a
17: mess. Right. You know, it's not top of mind of things to clean when it comes to like countertops, dishes.
10: And I mostly think about it if I make like a pizza and the cheese.
15: Yeah.
16: Like, melts down.
17: I usually just let it burn and whenever it's ash on the bottom.
15: Then clean it up.
17: No, leave it there.
16: You turn it into
10: a little smoky.
16: It's a crematorium.
15: Seasoning. Here's Audrey. Good morning.
18: Good morning. Did you guys watch the roast of Kevin Hart last
17: week? Yes.
16: I did not.
18: I completely forgot about it.
17: Oh, it was so good.
18: I watched it as well. Wow. That's all I have to say. Okay. That was a lot going on in that. And I'm a very picky person about stand-up comedians. It takes a lot to make me laugh. Believe it or not, you guys do a good job of it. But when I watch them, it kind of gives me the ick that they're trying to make me laugh. And so I like have issues, and I'm also like, you've repeated this with other audiences before. I don't know. I have a weird thing with it. But when they were up there, they were actually so funny.
17: They were great. They were mean.
18: They were mean.
16: That's a roast.
17: They were mean and racist. And
18: every thing you could be,
17: Kevin said, say whatever you want, as long as at the end of it, you have like a nice thing to say.
18: Well, then a lot of them had dead loved ones, and that got roasted by everyone. Like it was bad.
16: Yeah, there's no
10: that, but like, did you like it or like when you said wow, is that wow good or wow bad?
18: Wow, there was a lot to that. I don't know yet. I need to think about it.
17: Right, we're going to get into it to the gossip.
10: Let it simmer.
15: On a scale of one to Marlon Wayans roasting my shirt, how would you rate it overall.
18: Elaine did way worse than that.
15: Oh, okay.
16: Oh, yeah. You came off.
18: That was light work.
16: Easy.
10: That was improv.
18: Yeah.
16: In any roast.
15: In the control room, here's Trey.
19: I believe breakfast in bed is overrated already.
16: It's uncomfortable.
19: Once you add in a 5-year-old and a 2-year-old that also want to do breakfast in bed, it's just pure chaos. And I think we need to abolish breakfast in bed until 18 plus. That's what I'm going to say.
16: Uh-huh.
19: That's just my
16: because they want to jump and stuff, and you have orange juice and apple juice.
19: Oh, and they wanted French toast, which has syrup on it.
16: Sticky.
19: And there's Eggs Benedict, whatever the hollandaise sauce place is. It was time to wash
16: Hold
19: the
16: on.
19: Sheets by 9:30 a.m.
16: Eggs Benedict?
19: Yeah, yes, I did.
16: Is that your way to brag that you made Eggs Benedict?
19: I've almost perfected my Eggs Benedict.
17: Wow.
19: Thank you very much.
17: Wow.
19: Homemade hollandaise sauce. Thank you.
17: Okay.
19: Little paprika over the top.
16: Okay, Chef Trey.
19: Yes, sir. Right. I'm a breakfast guy in the house.
16: I've never made Eggs Benedict.
15: Neither have I.
19: It's one of those things that, like, it sounds like it's really fancy and really hard, but if you can, like, if you it's easy to learn, and then it's like, ooh, look at me,
16: okay.
19: I can do it. It's really not that
16: hard. If you can follow directions.
19: Yeah, it's not hard at all.
16: But, hey, that's pretty, it sounds fancy, dude.
15: Yeah, I'm all about abolishing things, so, you know.
16: Wow.
15: Yeah.
19: Nice.
16: Hey, Big Al Mac.
15: Hi, JC Chavez. Kelly, I bought you, I got a present for you. It's not a purchase. It was given to me.
9: So you're regifting.
15: Yes. Well, it was given to me by a church.
16: To give to you.
15: They gave them to all the ladies.
9: Oh, to give to mothers.
15: Yes, and it's a book called Seasons
16: of Love.
15: Of a woman's life.
9: It's on it. The label's covering it.
15: Yeah, and it's by Lois Evans, who's the late wife.
9: Seasons of a Woman's Life, forward by Tony Evans.
15: Forward by Tony Evans.
9: Lois Evans, yeah.
15: Right, his late wife.
9: It's very nice.
15: And
9: Thank you.
15: So I thought you'd like that. And while at church, oh gosh, I can't tell you about it now. I don't have enough time, but I don't shoot my shot a lot.
16: Oh, you shot your shot?
9: At church?
16: Oh, heck yeah, dude. All right, well,
18: wait,
16: let's
18: wasn't
16: see
18: there
16: here.
18: A word for that? Yes.
15: And let me tell you.
17: Flirting.
15: And let me tell you.
16: Big Al Max shooting his shot here in about 15 minutes.
15: It was not. Oh, 15 minutes? I got
9: to stew on it. 15 more minutes, Al.
16: Yeah. Because it's fresh on your mind right now.
15: It was bad.
18: Ooh, can't wait.
16: See, 15 minutes. And then maybe we'll replay it later on in the show just to make sure we cover our bases.
17: It wasn't a flirch and fail.
15: 15 minutes.
16: Okay.
15: Here is Anna with celebrity birthdays.
10: Happy birthday to Sabrina Carpenter.
18: Yes.
10: She's 27 today. Can't wait to see whatever she does for her birthday.
17: I think that's Audrey's Beyonce and Taylor Swift.
18: She really is. She has been
16: combined.
18: She's been carrying me through the last month. I love her so much.
10: Her Man's Best Friend album?
18: I only listen to her now when I get in the car.
10: Excellent. Lana Condor, she's 29 today. We know her from the To All the Boys I've Loved Before movies. Cam Newton is 37. And Blac Chyna, real name, Angela White. She's 38 today. And I say that because she wants to go by
18: I was
10: going to
18: say, doesn't she go by that now?
10: Yeah, last I heard.
16: How's her mom, Tokyo Drift Tony, doing?
10: I don't know.
15: So her real name's White, but she goes by Black. That's weird. That's all.
16: Thanks, y'all.
17: She now goes by White again, though.
10: Yeah. Today's National Eat What You Want Day.
15: Yeah.
16: That was yesterday, though.
10: National Foam Rolling Day. National Women's Checkup Day. And Twilight Zone Day.
16: Love the Twilight Zone. All right, in about 10, 15 minutes, Big Al Max shoots his shot at church.
15: I've been talking.
18: What?
15: Nothing, Kelly. It just gives me the, because it was so bad.
18: You gave yourself the ick.
16: Well, yeah. Welcome to secondhand embarrassment early on in the morning.
9: My favorite.
16: Okay.
15: Church.
16: Okay, we got you.
15: I have to switch. Early in the
14: morning. Wake up, Kid Nation.
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6: All right, we got 1 hour before we play round one of $1,000 minutes. 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It's the easiest trivia game we've played ever. But there's always a tricky question in there. But if you get all 10 right, you get $1,000, which is pretty nice.
7: Cool.
6: Now, real quick, before we get to Big Al Max shooting a shot at church, little update on the Honda virus, that cruise ship that is basically stranded out there.
8: Oh, it's still stranded. They didn't dock yet.
6: Yeah, but the American passengers who were aboard the cruise ship, you know, at the center of this deadly Honda virus.
7: Like 20 Americans, I think, right?
6: They got
2: 16?
6: They got on evacuation flights back to the U.S. There's 17 of them. One of the 17 Americans being returned has tested, quote, mildly positive.
2: Mildly positive.
6: For the virus, while the second has mild symptoms. Uh-huh.
7: They're like being mildly pregnant.
6: At this point, health officials report there's low to extremely low risk to everyday Americans right now. But when you're telling me someone tested, quote, mildly positive. They're either positive or they're not.
7: Positive or negative, yeah.
6: Right?
2: So you can have a mild cold and a severe cold. There are two different things.
6: Yeah.
8: And if you had COVID, you have no symptoms. You didn't feel anything.
6: Yeah, that was crazy.
8: But you tested positive.
6: This one's scarier than COVID, though, right?
2: No.
6: It's not?
2: They're trying to make it scary.
9: This is a campaign to
2: get us scared to death.
6: Again.
2: Why? Okay.
6: I don't know why they're trying to scare us.
9: The sad part about this one is that it's so deadly that it won't make it all the way around.
6: Because it's 40% mortality?
9: Yeah.
6: Allegedly.
9: That's the really... kind of depressing part about it.
2: You have to really come hard because people are so, they're like, we're not doing that again. We are not doing that again. Right. But some people are so excited about it, they're already wearing masks.
6: What?
2: They love it. Okay. It's so funny how people.
6: I know. Yeah. But they're still out there. They're not docked. And they really want to dock, though, because they're.
8: And I wonder, is the cruise director still throwing parties?
6: No. I don't think so, man.
8: How do you keep the morale up on the ship?
7: Go see the bartender.
6: I think they're just staying in their rooms and like staying away from each other.
8: Because those cabins are small.
6: Yeah, they are. And you go stir crazy when you're
8: stuck
6: there.
8: And they only play like two movies. So are they just in there watching the same movie over and over again?
7: The comedian, the boat comedian.
6: I've already told you all my jokes.
9: Yeah, out of material.
6: What am I going to do? All right, so hopefully everything's okay, and those mildly
7: positive people
6: are going to be healthy, and nothing happens.
2: They're going to be fine.
7: I think we have the mild.
6: This is a real. So we know it's good. We're going to chill.
7: Okay.
6: But Big Al, you want to chill with a lady?
7: Well, I've been going to the same church for 35 years, a long time, Kelly. And I really am not, even though I say you can meet somebody at church, I really haven't met a lot of you know, females to.
10: Well, you're not going to the singles ministry.
7: No.
10: That's where you meet them.
7: I guess so.
10: It's filled with single women and not a lot of single men. Pickens are good.
7: So.
6: But we got to remember that church is.
10: Jesus, honey.
6: All about Jesus, honey.
7: So I take my mom to church every Sunday, sit in the same spot, pretty much see the same people every Sunday. We get there an hour before service so we can say hi to folks.
6: Anyway, okay.
7: So about a month and a half ago, I saw this young lady. I saw this young lady. I said, wow, she's pretty. I saw her as I was walking out. I never saw her in the sanctuary. I saw her as I was walking out, walking my mother out to where she leans against the table. I go and get my truck and come and bring it over. And, you know, same routine every Sunday, right?
10: Your mama, prop up here. I'll be right back.
7: So I saw her, and then I saw her again. I'm like, wow, I thought she kind of looked at me and smiled. I don't know. I think everybody's smiling at me, I guess.
6: It's church. Everybody smiles at everybody.
7: Yeah, so. And I took a gaze down at the, you know, to see the jewelry on the hands.
6: Oh, okay.
7: Nothing there. I said, okay, cool. So I saw her again, but I would see her. She'd be surrounded by three or four guys, or just a group of people that I didn't know.
10: So probably all from the singles department.
7: So finally, as I'm walking my mother out, like last week, last Sunday, she's kind of 3 or 4 feet away from the crowd. Maybe, I don't know, maybe she's talking to somebody, but she was kind of approachable, is what I'm saying. And so I said, hey, I didn't say it like that. I said, hi, how are you? And she had a kid with her. I said, oh, that's your kid? Yeah. Hey, buddy. And,
6: Hey, buddy.
10: Like a young kid?
7: So.
6: I'm not your buddy, mister.
7: So I make myself, I make myself acquainted, but it's, again, just kind of awkward. I'm not trying to get a number or anything. I just, you know. So, but if it was, I said, oh, I got, you know, at least I know her, right? I'm like, okay.
10: You got a little piece of information, another piece to the puzzle.
6: You got a name.
7: So this past week, I'm going to sing in the choir yesterday. So this past week.
6: You on program?
7: I was on program yesterday.
6: Yeah, you didn't tell us.
7: Oh, yeah.
10: Well, the Mother's Day presentation.
7: Every year. Right. I do it every year. So my sister brings my mother to church, and they sit at this spot. And early in the week, I went and bought some Mother's Day cards so that I could give my mom a card. And I got one for the young lady that I met.
6: She's a mamacita.
7: I bought a Mother's Day card.
6: She's a mamacita.
9: But just to be clear, you're assuming this.
7: No.
10: He said that's her kid.
9: Okay.
10: Yeah.
6: Little buddy.
7: Yeah.
10: Okay.
7: Y'all
10: met one time.
7: So I saw what's wrong with that?
6: Hey, I'm on board.
7: What's wrong with that?
6: Hey, I think it's sweet.
10: No, it's kind of weird.
7: No, I just thought it was a friendly one. Like, I love you. You know,
6: yeah, continue.
7: Like a friendly Mother's Day card.
8: Yeah. And you never really talked to her?
7: Yeah, just once.
6: Just got the name?
7: Just got the name. And so since I was, you know, anticipating some face action, I mean, you know, one-on-one FaceTime.
9: Right.
7: I bought some, you know, those little Listerman strips.
9: No.
6: Yeah.
7: So I bought
6: your breath.
7: Just to get, I'm drinking coffee. You know, so I put them in my jacket pocket, inside jacket pocket. So, after church, after the first service, I had to go to both because I'm singing in the choir. So I had to go get my mom and say hi, take some pictures and whatnot. And I'm like, hopefully, I'll see, you know, old girl. So,
6: old girl.
7: And I'd put the.
10: Why don't you just give her a fake name?
11: She sounds like young girl.
6: Churchendica.
11: Yeah, young kid.
9: Oh. What? One more time, Missy.
6: Churchendica.
10: How about Mary, the mother of Jesus?
7: Worshipper. Anyway.
6: So
7: I'm running around trying to find my mom and usher her out, and I look. I said, "Oh, she's not here," and I take some pictures with my mom and my sister. I'm like, "Oh, there she is." And there, she's four or five people.
10: Later, mama.
7: Yeah.
10: I got to go get the hot mama.
7: I push my mama aside.
11: Throw her to the ground.
7: So I go over. And
10: you can find out if she had anything to prop up on. No. Left her standing there. Happy Mother's Day.
7: So I'm like, okay, what do I say? Oh, I got the card. Yeah. So I'm like, hey, Churchinica.
10: She's called Mary.
7: Mary. Hey, Mary. Hey, Mary. How are you? I met you last week, right? Yeah. And today, I got something for you. I got something for you. And so as I'm reaching in my pocket to pull out the card, I notice her hand, and it's got the most beautiful ring on that finger.
9: She forgot it.
7: I don't know what happened. And so my hand is already in my shirt pocket, but I can't pull out a card that says, hey, Churchendica, it was nice meeting you. let's go to lunch sometime. And I had my phone number in it. So I
10: you can't. You pulled out the car? You hit on her in a Mother's Day party.
7: Wait a minute. So I can't pull the card out.
12: Yep.
7: Because now.
12: She's married.
9: Right.
7: Or engaged at the very least. I said, someone loves you very much.
13: Huh? She puts the Mary in Mary.
7: She goes, yes, he sure does. So my hand is in my pocket. The only thing in my pocket, after I said I'd have something for you, is my Listerman strips.
10: No.
13: Oh. Here you go.
7: So I'm filling around in my pocket. I'm like, oh, what is this? And I pull out, I have something for you, and it's Listerman strips.
9: You're like, your breath stinks.
10: Oh, my God.
9: Oh, my God.
14: Oh, Joseph, don't tell nobody that.
7: And so I said, oh, I thought I did, but here, would you like one?
10: This is so awkward.
7: Oh, yes, it was awkward. I'm like, how do I get out of here? Like, well.
12: Could smell your breath on time for church.
7: Well, I'm sweating here, yo. So I said, well, it was nice seeing you. Bye. And I walked off.
12: Where's the Mother's Day card?
7: It's at home in my suit. It's still there.
10: Maybe you can use it next year.
9: That was quite the turn of events that I was not expecting.
7: I may have to switch churches now. After 35, 40 years, I may have to switch churches or at least start going online till this blows over.
10: She has no idea.
9: Could she tell that it was an awkward moment, or did she just kind of?
7: I tried to hide it best I could. I'm like,
12: I can tell.
7: I'm still awkward. I'm sweating in my shirt.
12: I wish you had. Will you go on a date with me? Check box yes or no on that Mother's Day card.
13: Well,
12: that would have been so cute.
10: What if she had opened it and read it right there on the spot, and it was you asking her out?
7: Thank you, Jesus.
12: Oh, man. You know, there's Christian Mingle.
9: Yeah.
7: Thank you.
9: I mean, it's a good thing you saw her ring before you grabbed the card.
7: I was just about to.
13: But part of me kind of wishes she would have given the card.
10: Me too.
13: Yeah, you know.
7: Oh, I would have had to take it back.
13: You put a ring in front of her?
9: That was meant for someone else, actually.
13: Oh, wow. I'm sorry, man. Okay. Well, if it makes you feel better, we got so many grandmas that hit us up on the text on Friday with pictures.
7: Like a lot. Oh, that's a change of event.
13: Let me tell you something.
10: A lot of hot grandmas out there.
13: Like, we got some dimes.
12: Yeah, gills.
10: Right?
7: Yeah, praise the Lord.
13: We got some dimes. So
9: kind of bums that the Church Endica nickname is short-lived.
13: I know. In and out, just like that. Boom. So be on the lookout for us to call you in less than an hour for the $1,000 minute, and be on the lookout for Big Al Mac to text you if you sent in your picture on Friday. That might happen. But we got some celebrity gossip to get to. What's going on, Kelly Raspberry?
10: Yeah, Audrey saw the Kevin Hart roast last night. Well, it looks like Tom Brady got even.
7: Yeah.
10: He went for the jugular. We'll give you some of the highlights when we come back.
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15: From the text at 800-543-3548, is it too late to send in my picture for Big Al Mac?
16: Never too late.
15: No, it's never too late.
16: In fact, text to the show. We'd love to see them.
17: Yeah, sure.
15: And then she sent it in. Great dress. There you go, Big Al Mac.
17: Wow, look at that.
15: A lot of pretty ladies hollering at the Big Al Mac since he struck out at church because the woman was married. He didn't know.
17: I didn't know.
15: All right. We got the $1,000 minute 40 minutes from now. Just be on the lookout for your phone to ring if you signed up at KidNation.com. But let's go ahead and catch you up with the celebrity news over the weekend. Kelly, what's going on?
16: Yeah, I guess basketball's been ruling our lives. I forgot about the Kevin Hart roast. I'm so disappointed. Yeah. But it's still going to be there, right?
17: Right.
16: Yes. And will it be unedited, uncensored? I don't know.
18: I hope so.
16: It's on Netflix.
17: Sometimes they edit it down for time or whatever.
16: But Tom Brady, they didn't announce the lineup apparently before last night. So there were a lot of surprises. And then the usual list of suspects that show up for every roast. But Tom Brady was there and he got revenge on Kevin roasting him a couple years ago.
20: I do have a few words for you before I return to my affairs in Las Vegas. Oh, wait. I'm talking about affairs in Las Vegas. Was that off? Not supposed to talk about affairs in Vegas? You took a lot of shots at my family, but I'm too classy to go after your beautiful wife. Where am I? What's up, girl?
15: He hollered at his wife in front of the man.
16: I don't think people got his first joke. It took a minute.
17: Affairs in Las Vegas.
16: Yeah.
18: That was like 3 second delay.
16: Yeah,
15: that one hits. We're like, oh.
16: But it does make a difference when you've got a real comedian out there and somebody that's reading jokes that were written for them.
17: True.
16: You know,
17: right.
16: Bless his heart. He tried. He's not a comedian.
15: No, he's a great motivational speaker, but comedian, Tom.
16: Yeah, but They said among the most common, you know, is 3 hours long. Let's be honest, that's too long.
0: Oh, they lost me two in.
16: That's way too long.
0: I can't hang for that long. You're roasting in a slow cooker.
16: Mostly made jokes about his height, his film, you know, his resume, and his absentee drug addict father. Mm-hmm. Always a fun topic, yeah. Right?
0: That's a roast, though.
16: We do have a couple more jokes from last night's roast.
1: Everyone loves you, Kevin Hart. What a story. Your dad was a street hustler and addicted to crack cocaine. So I guess being dependent on The Rock runs in the family.
14: Kevin's dad wasn't there for him because he was addicted to cocaine, which is a lot more respectable than not being there for your kids because you're filming Jumanji 3.
19: Kevin, you're going to hear some things tonight that you're not familiar with. Okay. Those things are called punchlines.
16: Yeah, that was the voice of Cat Williams. Yeah. He was a surprise
15: guest. He went easy on him, huh?
16: And they said that he and Kevin actually ended their longstanding beef after his set. I didn't realize those two were beefing.
0: I didn't either.
16: So
0: I had no idea.
16: There you go. Other roasters included Pete Davidson, Chelsea Handler, Tony Hinchcliffe, Cheryl Underwood, Lizzo.
0: Lizzo came out of nowhere. She came out with a flute and then a bunch of
18: little people
0: that were dancing, pretending to be Kevin Hart.
16: Okay.
18: It was great. I loved it. Chelsea Handler looked amazing, and she went after everybody. It was nice to see her because I've always wanted to see her on a roast, and this was her first time being on a roast. So they were able to joke at her. But every time they mentioned her, she got the biggest claps. And also, Tom Brady had a really cool watch on that I wanted. It's like an $8,500,000 watch.
15: $8,500,000?
0: That's expensive.
15: Dang.
18: Is that how you say it?
0: $8,500,000.
15: How much is it?
18: $850,000?
15: $850,000 sounds
0: okay.
15: Good.
0: Archie, did you say
21: 850,
0: that?
21: 850, comma, 000. Mm-hmm.
0: Yeah. Didn't you say that you saw it, right?
21: Yes, I did.
0: And you were saying they were roasting dead people?
21: Oh, so many dead people. Because apparently Cheryl Underwood, her husband, died by suicide via, probably shouldn't say, but they all started making jokes about that. Like every single one that went up made a joke about that. And then also Pete Davidson's dad died in 9/11. A lot of them made jokes about that. And there were more people.
16: Not too soon.
21: All everyone's dead relatives were getting roasted.
16: Yeah, that's the thing. If you sign up to be a roaster, you are in the line of fire for getting roasted.
15: Exactly. Yeah. Which is
16: weird, but I guess, you know, it's like
0: turnabout's fair play.
18: That's what happens when you're on the dais. But at the end of everyone's roast, they said something very nice about Kevin.
16: Yeah, that's
18: Hart
16: how they end it. Because that makes it all better.
18: It does.
16: That's how I end every show. As I'm walking out the door,
0: keep looking up.
16: I say something nice to everyone in this room who I may have offended.
0: I must already be gone when you do that.
16: Yes. Well, you are the first to leave, aren't you?
0: Typically, yeah.
22: Did anybody take mom out to the movies for Mother's Day weekend?
18: No.
0: No, my mom sleeps through movies.
22: Well, believe it or not, Mortal Kombat 2 did not come out on top for Mother's Day weekend. Yeah, Devil Wears Prada 2 got another number one weekend.
16: That's more of a mom movie.
22: For sure.
15: My daughter and my wife tried watching Devil Wears Prada, the OG one, and my wife and daughter said they thought it was a little boring.
0: Oh.
16: I saw the first one on a plane.
15: They did not.
16: And I've never seen it. I thought it was good. And I wonder if it's because I was on a plane. You know what I'm saying?
22: It is slow paced.
15: It is. That's probably okay.
22: That's not wrong.
0: That's interesting, Kelly, because movies do hit different on planes. I don't know why.
22: Yeah. So do drinks.
16: It's like, I didn't want to see this on land. Uh-huh. I've got nothing else to do. I'll watch it in the air.
22: That's and what then I feel.
0: It's okay.
15: I'm held hostage.
0: Yeah.
22: There should be a genre of plane movies. That's where I watch all of the Jurassic Park movies is on airplanes. I don't know
18: Most
22: why.
18: Most are meant for the big screen, but.
22: No, that's meant for my little screen on my airplane seat. But yeah, Devil Wears Prada 2 came out on top. It already made more than the original did.
15: Oh, wow.
22: Back then. But I mean, everybody wants to. The nostalgia sells for sure. And then Mortal Kombat 2 finished in second place. The Michael Jackson biopic came in third with another $36.5 million. The new family-friendly film, The Sheep Detectives.
15: Oh, yeah.
22: That one came in fourth.
16: What a weird premise.
22: Yeah, it's
16: a kid movie, but the shepherd is murdered.
15: Yeah.
16: And the sheep have to figure out who did it.
22: Yes, the sheep detectives.
15: I wonder if they did.
22: It's very silly. And then finishing out the top five is Billie Eilish, Hit Me Hard and Soft, The Tour, live in 3D.
0: You know, Kelly, we always say all the good ideas are taken. They proved that's not true.
21: I was going to say, that's one thing I admire about that movie is they finally found something original.
0: Never seen that before.
16: I need to go on Rotten Tomatoes and see how it's doing with the critics.
0: It's bad.
16: So Riley Green is going to be on The Voice this fall as a coach for season 30. Oh no. He joins Kelly Clarkson and Adam Levine. Remember, we just had the first two of the four coaches announced last week.
15: Get you a woman that looks at you the way my wife looks at Riley Green.
16: Well, we just thought for season 30, maybe they'd go back and bring
0: Blake back?
16: Bring some of the original, maybe. But they still have a slot to fill, Al.
0: Well, Blake probably has a non-compete with his show.
22: Oh, yeah.
0: And, Riley, Road.
15: And Riley's country, so they wouldn't get two country guys.
0: I wouldn't think they would have two country guys. But
22: ooh, I wonder who the fourth will be. Riley, Kelly, and Adam Levine.
16: Well, Kelly's, well.
22: CeeLo. That would be an OG. That'd be an OG.
16: But Riley posted an announcement and said, I guess y'all can start calling me coach. See ya this fall. And shared a voicemail. Kelly left him with a surprise delivery from her, a custom coaching chair.
0: Oh.
16: Where will you put it?
0: That at the house? Oh, a coaching chair.
16: A custom.
15: The spinny chair?
16: Chair.
22: Is it?
0: That's a judge chair, right?
22: The ones that spin?
0: Yeah.
16: Mm-hmm.
0: I guess they are coaching chairs, yeah.
22: Is it a requirement now in country music to be hot?
15: Yeah.
22: Have you noticed that? Everyone is super hot in country music. And if you're not keeping up.
16: It's about image. That's why when they call it The Voice, it's a lie. It's not about The Voice. It's about the image, the packaging. If it was truly about The Voice, we would not see them revealed until the winner was announced.
18: Who was an
16: ugly... And then it would be truly about The Voice,
18: right? Who was
16: an
18: ugly country person?
16: Well, back in the old days, country music, they didn't care. You'd have big, fat, cigar-smoking, whiskey-drinking
22: men. Yeah, now it's all young.
16: Care.
18: Name them.
22: Really hot people.
16: Yeah, but, you know, they just didn't. It wasn't as image-conscious. The women had to be bombshells, always.
15: Uh-huh. Okay.
22: So has anybody, I know that on this side of the room, we were talking about the Taylor Frankie Paul's Mother's Day post on Instagram. This has been a mess, and I fell down a rabbit hole yesterday. But basically what happened was, originally, one of the other Mormon wives, Michaela, she posted this extremely long statement on her Instagram.
16: Mother's Day?
22: No, this is what prompted the Mother's Day post. She posted this extremely long thing. I have to assume they were filming or something because I don't know what prompted it. But she was basically saying along the lines of, she compared Taylor Frankie Paul's situation to rash cream. She was basically saying, like, if you have a rash and somebody tells you, hey, if you keep using this cream, it's not going to get any better, but you continue to use it. She was kind of using that as an analogy for Taylor, like, hey, we're telling you that Dakota's not good for you, but you keep going back to him.
15: Okay.
22: So she posted this really long statement essentially saying, like, I'm setting boundaries. I can't do this anymore. I can't, you know, I've been there for her when she hits rock bottom plenty of other times, but like now I just kind of have to take care of myself. And then Taylor Frankie Paul commented on a video about it or something saying, Michaela has always been praying for my downfall.
15: Mm-hmm.
22: Like, she's been one of those people that's always been against these
16: frenemy.
22: Women.
16: A friend.
22: Yeah, these women. Yeah, and then Michaela responded again saying something about, like, I'm not praying for your downfall. I wish you the best. Like, I just need to set boundaries for myself. And so then on Mother's Day, Taylor Frankie Paul basically posted also another long thing saying, it's Mother's Day. I'll say whatever I want.
16: Which everyone was like, what's new?
22: Yeah.
16: You always do that.
22: Yeah, and she just kind of kept saying that she feels like she's being kicked when she's down. She made a lot of references to Michaela's original post, but without saying it, so that's why you kind of have to know the original one to know what she was saying. But all of her comments were saying, like, hey, girl, maybe get off social media. Like,
18: she does.
22: Maybe, the post, like, yeah. Maybe
16: she
22: this
16: can't
22: isn't...
16: help herself.
22: Yeah.
16: The post was very long and very dark, the things she was saying. It didn't sound like someone who was doing well.
18: She referenced a lot of bad things that happened to her past. And basically accusing Michaela, like, you have no idea what I've gone through, so don't even try to put yourself in a situation where rash cream is related.
22: But the rash cream was an analogy.
18: It was.
22: But she didn't like that.
16: Taylor didn't get it.
15: So rash cream doesn't work then?
16: Some rash...
0: Benadryl works pretty well.
15: Oh, it does? Okay.
0: Yeah.
16: Some don't.
15: Not that I need it right now, but just in case.
0: Yeah.
22: Yeah, but it's been a lot of back and forth, and I'm sure there's going to be more developments.
0: What's your favorite rash cream? 800-543-3548. Just let us know.
15: There's more than one?
2: Boudreaux's butt cream is great.
0: Say that.
16: Why?
0: I don't know. It's just funny.
3: Boudreaux's butt cream.
15: Is that for babies?
2: Yes, sir.
16: Yes, that's for diaper rash.
15: But also adults, in case.
2: In a pinch.
0: In case of what?
15: You don't know.
16: Remember when you used to ride bikes?
0: Yeah.
15: Buddy.
0: Yeah.
16: Your monkey butt?
0: Yeah.
16: Isn't that what they call that cream?
0: It is. I see, black people don't get upset.
16: No, it's monkey butt cream for riding bikes.
0: That's what they call it. That's right. 100%.
15: So there you go, Mr. Bike Rider.
0: Yeah.
15: Get you some Boudreaux.
16: No, I was not calling you. No, we know Kelly.
0: Yeah, I got you out there right there.
16: Thank you, Al. You know I wouldn't.
15: That's friendship.
0: I love you.
15: That's friendship.
16: I love you too.
15: Let's get these friends to tell us all about their favorite thing, because this morning the Kid Craddock Morning Show is sponsored by Good Ranchers.
0: Yes, it is, J.C. Chavez. Boy, I love me some Good Ranchers.
15: I bet you do.
0: I didn't realize how much time and energy I was spending on grocery shopping until I stopped doing it as much. 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
16: Mm-hmm. 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
5: Hey, Jules.
6: Hey.
5: Alright, tell us about this worst date ever you went on.
6: So, this is back a couple years ago, early 20s. I was got set up on a blind date by one of my friends. Both his best friend and my best friend were dating, and I thought, you know what, I'll go for it. So we agreed to go to see a movie. Everything's going great. Halfway through the movie, I see he's checking his phone a lot, but I'm not thinking much of it. And out of nowhere, he just says, I'm going to the bathroom. So he gets up, leaves. And 5 minutes go by, nothing. 20 minutes go by, I'm like, okay, yeah, something's going on. And, like, he's not back. So I get up, go check on him, like, just see if he's out in the hallway. I asked one of the staff members, like, hey, can you go see if he's okay? No one was in there. So I call him. He's like, oh, I left. What? Why? He's like, come to find out, his mom had dropped him off and was in the movie theater watching us and said that she didn't like my outfit. She didn't like the fact that I wasn't flirting with him enough.
7: Oh!
6: And she was, like, judging me the whole time.
7: God. Weird.
15: And how old were you guys at this time?
6: I was 23. He was 26.
15: Okay.
7: What?
15: Okay. I'm waving that red flag.
7: Yeah. Yeah.
15: That's
7: yeah.
15: crazy.
7: She drove
15: That's crazy.
7: Him.
6: It gets worse. So the next day, I'm like, you know what? I'm just going to lose the number. I'm not even going to try here. His mom calls me saying why I didn't text him back and why haven't I not scheduled a second date with her baby boy?
7: Well.
15: Because your dummy son left me at the theater, you jerk.
6: Yeah, I definitely dodged a bullet there.
7: Yeah,
15: I wonder whatever happened if this guy, like, I'm curious.
7: Having his mom call you is crazy.
15: That's crazy.
16: And it's in the movie theater as well. And judge her. Be like, she's not hot enough. Let's go.
7: That's Jules. Like that show Smothered.
15: Yeah. You dodged a huge bullet.
17: Shotgun.
15: Oh, man. That's crazy.
3: Share your worst date ever story.
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15: I debated telling this story on the radio, but we're family.
17: Uh-oh.
15: You know when you have an embarrassing moment in the wild, at least you can just run home and hide.
7: Yes.
15: But what if it happens at your house?
7: Oh.
15: Where do you go then?
7: To school, I guess.
15: Like, do you just go into the forest and never come back out again? I don't know.
17: A house full of people?
15: No. It's Mother's Day this weekend, right? This past weekend. My wife loves a clean house. Mm-hmm. So I said, I'm going to give you the gift of a clean house. So I called someone to come in and clean the house.
16: You are going to clean.
15: I'll try to clean, but my level of cleaning is not to my wife's standard.
17: I appreciate what the effort.
15: Dude. I'd rather shell out a few bucks and get a professional to come in.
7: The gift of a
22: you did do the pre-clean first, right, JC?
15: 100%.
7: He doesn't even. You're blinking.
15: I picked up my underwear and my socks. And
22: No. It's more than that. It's about putting things away so they won't get misplaced, so you know where they are.
15: Yeah.
22: You have to do a whole pre-thing before housekeepers
23: come. Also, so they have access to the things they need to clean and don't spend all their time
15: That was
23: organizing.
15: Handled. Yeah, that was fine. She had the pre-cleaning. I could have done a better job. I'll be honest.
23: But you're like, that's why I hired someone.
15: But that's why, yeah. And this was, you know, so my wife could have a clean house for Mother's Day weekend. I thought, I'm being a great husband.
17: You are. You know what? Slow clap.
15: Thank you.
17: Yeah.
15: So
17: great.
22: We haven't heard how it turned out yet.
15: I told her to come by. So she came Friday.
17: Yeah.
15: And we got off of work. And I'm a very regimented person.
17: Okay.
15: And so when I got home, I needed to use the restroom. However.
22: Oh, it's sort of like Al here.
15: Yeah.
22: He just doesn't wait till he gets
15: right, home. Right. And so I find myself in this conundrum of, how do I tell this woman, hey,
17: Don't come in here.
15: Don't go anywhere. I walked in. Yeah. I was like, hey, thank you so much for doing this. My wife's going to be so happy. You're the best. So what have you cleaned so far? And she said, oh, I did the kids' bedrooms. And I'm just going to do your bedroom. And I said, oh, perfect. So I marched upstairs because she told me she had finished my kids' bedrooms. And I picked my daughter's room because I think she's cleaner.
17: Better ventilation.
15: Better ventilation.
17: Yeah.
15: And so I went to my daughter's bathroom.
17: Okay.
15: And I set up shop.
17: Yeah.
15: And
17: lunch kit.
15: All that. I like to play games and stuff because I use that as my fun time.
17: Yeah.
15: And I'm sitting there for about 10 minutes.
17: Wow.
15: I know because I'm playing games now.
17: Oh, okay.
15: And I hear the doorknob. And I'm facing the door at this point. So let's paint a picture. I'm facing the door.
17: Yeah.
15: I'm looking down. I see the doorknob kind of.
22: Mm-mm.
15: I didn't.
17: Yeah,
15: I'm like, surely I locked it, the door opens wide and we lock eyes.
22: Oh.
15: Me and this woman just lock eyes.
22: Why would you not lock the bathroom door?
15: I thought I did, Kelly, but I also thought she's done.
16: Yeah.
15: And
16: yeah.
15: So we lock eyes and I go, "Hey!" And she goes, "Oh!
17: Oh!
22: I!"
15: And we just,
17: I and O.
15: We just stand there. She's standing there and I'm just looking at her. I'm like, go. So she shuts the door real quick. She goes, I'm sorry. I'm like, no, I'm sorry.
22: Who's sorrier, though?
15: I am.
22: In that scenario.
17: The person sitting.
15: So I took a moment, and I was looking at myself in the mirror for about 5 minutes of, okay, how am I going to handle this? So I just got out of my daughter's bathroom. I grabbed my keys. And I left.
22: Yeah.
17: Smart move.
23: And she was like, I just cleaned that bathroom.
15: I left. And I didn't come back.
17: No.
15: I called. Until I knew she was gone.
17: You can't.
22: They just send me your Venmo.
17: Yeah. You can't go back.
15: I can't ever see this woman again.
17: Mm-hmm. Never.
15: I ruined a good thing.
17: Did she ever say, oh, hey, JC from the Kid Craddock Morning Show?
15: I'm sure she knows where I work because there's evidence around my house.
23: Oh.
17: Oh, yeah.
22: All those autographed pictures of himself.
15: Of course. My posters.
23: Your posters.
15: My one award.
17: Yeah. Yeah.
15: So.
17: All right. Well, yeah. You know, there are worse things.
23: Not as bad, but I was at a restaurant and I was using a stall. And I thought, like, I mean, the door was closed and I heard a mom and a daughter come in and the daughter tries to open the door and I'm like, hi. Say, like, someone's in here. And the mom goes, oh, it's probably just stuck. Just push harder.
17: Ah.
23: And she pushes harder. And I was like, hello. I guess I didn't hear me.
15: Want to listen.
23: The mom is like, kick it down. This teenager goes, bam. And it hit me straight in the face. And I'm like, I've been saying that I'm in here. Why would they assume?
17: Three times.
23: And they're like, kick it. And then the mom's like, sorry. I was like, no, you're not.
15: I think our brain just goes blank in those moments. Like, I really need to do this or go in there for some reason.
17: If I see the doors closed, I'm going to
15: another.
17: Thank you. Right.
23: There were others, like.
17: Yeah. Yeah.
22: No, she wanted that one.
23: Yeah.
16: Run into it. Get a running start.
15: Kick it open.
23: Literally. Did the you mom's have like, your, just kick it open.
15: Go get the SWAT team. They got that Anna's little like, tool.
23: I'm in here.
17: Did you also have the poster of, hi, I'm Anna from the Kid Craddock Morning Show on the outside of the stall?
23: No, there was a poster that said JC, autographed by JC.
15: So. Might be on the hunt next time I try to
17: get somebody. Embarrassment stories. All right.
15: Yeah, it sucks. That's how my weekend got started. But we want to get your week off started nice. We got the $1,000 minute about 10 minutes away. So if your phone rings and you signed up to play, be on the lookout for it to ring. 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
5: 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All right, let's bring in our contestant. Hello, Antoinette.
6: Hello, how are you?
5: Doing excellent. How are you doing this morning?
6: I'm good. I'm a little nervous right now.
7: Oh, don't be nervous, girl. Don't be nervous.
5: It's all good. Got anything fun happening today?
6: No, I'm on my way to work.
5: And what do you do for work, Antoinette?
6: I am a registered behavior therapist. I work with kids with autism.
5: Uh-huh. Well, thank you for what you
7: Very
5: do.
7: Cool. All right.
5: Well, let's see if we can get you some money before you show up at work to help those kids. Now, this is the $1,000 Minute. You're going to have 60 seconds to answer 10 trivia questions that are predetermined. Kelly Raspberry's holding them. Answer each question or pass if you don't know it at that time. But if you pass, that question is going to be bumped to the end and read again. Now, you may correct your answers quickly. Otherwise, whatever you say is going to be locked in. You will win $10 per correct answer. But if you answer all 10 correctly, you will win $1,000. Does that sound good, Antoinette?
6: Yes, that's good.
5: All right. Your 60 seconds will begin when Kelly Raspberry finishes the first question.
8: All right. Good luck, Antoinette. What Thank is you. The device used to put gas in your car?
6: A gas pump.
8: What brand of glue is famous for its white and orange bottles?
6: Elmer's.
8: What fruit is used to make lemonade?
6: Lemon.
8: Traditionally, a rainbow is described as having how many colors?
6: Seven.
8: Who is known as the boy who lived?
6: Pass.
8: What state has the southernmost point?
6: Florida.
8: Who started the brand Tesla?
6: Elon Musk.
8: April 15th is the deadline for most people to submit what?
6: Their taxes.
8: Who sang the song Since You've Been Gone?
6: Kelly Clarkson.
8: What is the last day of the year also known as?
6: New Year's Eve.
8: And who is known as the boy who lived?
5: Oh, time has expired.
8: Oh, dang it.
5: That was a tricky question. But look, you answered most of them. Which
8: nine out of ten.
5: So you will still have some money there that we're going to throw your way. So let's see which ones you got correct. Let's go over the answers.
8: So you are an excellent player. If it hadn't been for that one tripping you up.
5: Uh-oh, really?
8: Yeah. You would have won it all, girl. You got them all right.
5: Wow.
8: The pump gives gas to your car. Elmer's glue is white and orange bottle. Lemons make lemonade. Some of these are really easy, but you're like, it can't be that easy.
7: Right.
8: Traditionally, seven colors in the rainbow.
7: How
8: many would have gotten that?
5: I would have said five. I was
8: amazing.
5: Way wrong.
8: Southernmost point is in Florida. Elon Musk did the Tesla car brand. You pay your taxes by April 15th. Kelly Clarkson sang Since You've Been Gone. The last day of the year is also known as New Year's Eve. And the one that tripped you up.
5: The boy
8: who lived
9: is Harry Potter.
5: Oh, it's Harry a Harry Potter question.
7: Oh, okay.
9: That's
5: the boy who lived.
7: I would not have gotten
5: that. Listen, Antoinette,
8: amazing,
5: 9 out of 10.
8: That's amazing.
5: A good, plus good job. Player right
7: Good job,
5: there.
7: Young lady.
5: You got
6: Thank
5: $90.
6: You.
5: What are you going to do with that money? Buy yourself something nice?
6: Probably pay bills.
5: There you go.
7: Extra 90. Well, that's where you go.
5: Antoinette, hang on for us. We'll get you set up with your $90, okay?
6: Thank you.
5: No, thank you.
8: Almost had a $1,000 winner there.
5: That was close. Hey, we're going to do it again in less than 1 hour. So sign up at KidNation.com for your chance to play again. That's sponsored by Good Ranchers. Bring good to the table. Now, this story may upset Kelly Raspberry a little bit.
8: What?
5: Do you ever go to restaurants because they have a funny name? You know, it just sounds, it just looks like, oh, that's
1: like
5: a,
1: good as fun.
5: That's a, yeah, like it's a funny name and you just go in there expecting hilariousness. But then you realize, wait a minute, it actually translates to something good. So a man in Florida, his name is Julian Becerra, was, he was hungry and he went to a Vietnamese restaurant last month and it had a naughty sounding name. Mm. It's spelled B-I-C-H-N-G-A. It's pronounced Bic Nha, which loosely translates to beautiful jade.
1: Oh, okay. Yeah.
5: But if you're just driving by, you're like, ah, that looks like the B word, you know. Julian went to the place because of the name to see how good the food was, and he was actually blown away. And he said, quote, have you ever had a meal that was made purely with just love? Well, if you haven't, you just witnessed one. And get this, the owner, it's an older woman by the name of Mrs. Ling. She insisted that the meal was free.
7: Huh.
5: She went ahead and just said, don't pay for it, because he was actually the first customer in hours.
8: Aww.
5: And she actually enjoyed chatting with him because she had just been there doing nothing
7: yeah.
5: the entire shift. On top of that, she refused a tip, wouldn't what? Allow him to give her a tip. So Julian posted on TikTok about the place, and he was so touched by the meal that Mrs. Liang gave him. The response online went viral. So he sat down with Mrs. Liang and found out she's widowed. She has had a stroke. She's essentially homeless. She stays with a friend and still comes to work every day with a positive, happy attitude. So Julian, sorry, Kelly, set up a GoFundMe, which is what a lot of people do.
8: Oh.
5: Wanted to raise money for it. Then this is where it's an okay time like to do it for someone like that. That's truly
8: y'all
5: going through hard
8: GoFundMes
5: times.
8: GoFundMes for whatever y'all want. Whatever y'all want.
5: This one has.
8: I'm not saying I agree with 100% of it.
5: All right, this one you do right. It's
8: well, I've seen some. This has been done a lot where people
5: one.
8: Suddenly start going to that restaurant, yeah. and
5: giving
8: them business.
5: Great.
8: That's ultimately what you want.
10: This is very Keith Lee.
5: Yeah, this one has raised more than $190,000
7: wow.
5: so far.
7: He
5: was,
7: wow.
5: Julian was shocked by the response because you never know when you're going to go viral. A lot of people post about going to a restaurant in their area and it doesn't go
7: so
5: viral.
7: You just get like a few hundred dollars, a few thousand dollars.
5: Now, he says the money's not buying her a mansion, just a modest place near the restaurant where her rent and utilities could be covered for a while, plus a security deposit and basic needs. The lady's granddaughter has shared a heartfelt thanks to all the people that are donating online and
7: That's
5: said,
7: cool.
5: My grandma has gone through so much to keep the restaurant open. Again, she gave up a house and living and everything just to keep her business going.
7: Yeah.
8: Wow.
5: And they went on to say, I don't think words can fully express how much this means to our family. Your support means everything.
7: That's nice.
5: Sometimes it's good to hear those feel-good stories. Julian went in there expecting funny and, let me see, it's a funny name, and then came out meeting someone who is truly deserving.
7: That's
1: awesome. That's a feel-good story. Yes.
5: It is a feel-good story. Remember when we went to our first ever family vacation, though? And we made Kelly call that the business of the day?
7: Yes.
5: Yeah, the bait and tackle place.
8: Yes, I remember that.
5: Kelly was a big fan of that place.
7: What are they called, Master?
5: Yeah.
8: Mm-hmm. Okay.
5: Yeah, they're still
7: there's
5: open.
7: There's a bait and tackle shop.
5: Yep.
8: Yes,
5: yep.
8: It was.
5: And we made Kelly do a on-the-radio commercial for them.
7: Yeah.
8: He made me call them.
5: Yeah.
7: That was very nice of you, Kelly.
5: Yeah, it was very nice.
7: You want to reenact it right quick?
8: No, I do not.
5: We should set up a GoFundMe for them. See how they're doing.
7: A lot of merch there. How about a t-shirt?
5: A little feel-good story right there to kick off our week. But in about 10 minutes, we gotta get you that Kelly Raspberry Entertainment Report. What have you been working on, Kelly Raspberry?
8: Taylor, Frankie, Paul woke up Mother's Day morning and chose violence.
5: Oh.
8: And we've got the performer's name for the FIFA World Cup, which kicks off next month. I'll give you the latest in today's Entertainment Report.
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39: All right, what you got for us, Kelly Raspberry?
40: All right, so let's just cover TV tonight. It's game four of the NBA playoffs, the basketball series that will never end.
41: Hey, is this the final, two teams that play?
39: No.
42: The quarterfinals.
40: I wish.
39: There's still more.
40: But the can you tell I'm just thrilled?
39: Is that what Alan's watching?
43: You were excited for a minute.
40: Was I?
39: I don't remember. You said the games were fun.
40: Did I?
39: Yeah.
40: The Cavaliers are hosting the Pistons. Detroit leads 2-1. Now, the Oklahoma City Thunder could wrap things up tonight in L.A.
43: Yep.
40: The Lakers are hosting the Thunder, though. Home court advantage, as they say. But Oklahoma City's up 3-9. Just wrap this one up and move on.
43: They've been beating the Lakers by 20 points per game. You know, they've been...
39: Lakers don't got Luka.
43: Yeah.
40: But then on ABC... I have hair in my mouth. It's the 24th season finale of American Idol. Yes, the season 24 finale of American Idol. Can you name the top three?
39: I've been kind of watching a little bit.
43: Oh, you mean the top three? Okay. No.
39: I can't.
40: It is a 3-hour event.
42: Oh, my.
40: Live.
42: Wow.
39: Why?
40: And if I mispronounce a name, I'm sorry because I haven't seen a minute of it. Keila Richardson, Hannah Harper, and Jordan McCullough. They're competing for the big win. Performances tonight are expected from Brad Paisley, Nelly, Jason Mraz, with guest judge Alicia Keys. Now, it's also the series finale of two shows on CBS. Series, because CBS canceled them. Okay. That would be The Neighborhood and DMV. So if you are fans of those shows, this is the series finale, not season finale. And then on the late shows tonight, the talk shows, Jimmy Fallon, Jimmy Kimmel, and Seth Meyers are all repeats, because both Jimmy's and Seth are going to be on Stephen Colbert's show.
41: Oh.
40: Yeah, he's winding things down because CBS canceled him too. Uh-huh. And his last show is going to be Thursday, May 21st. So it's going to be a lot of really emotional shows.
43: I might watch that. I'm not a big Colbert fan. Or, I don't know. I just never watch it. You know, mm-hmm. We're sleeping.
0: Isn't that past your bedtime?
43: Yeah, way.
40: Well, you could also record it.
1: It's around his wake up time, actually.
43: Right?
40: True. Yeah. So Taylor Frankie Paul woke up Mother's Day morning and posted some sweet photos with her kids, 8-year-old daughter Indy, 5-year-old son Ocean. Those are the two she had with her ex-husband Tate Paul. And then 2-year-old son Ever with her ex-boyfriend Dakota Mortensen. And now she could have, you know, she probably needs some points in the mother's department, in the mothering department, right? Mm. Let's post something sweet. Show us that soft side of you instead of this crazy ranting person that we saw in a video, right? Yeah, yeah, show us the soft side of you, Taylor. No, she was having none of that. She said, it's Mother's Day, so I'll say whatever I want.
0: As per usual.
40: And then she did. It's a very, very long post, and I'm not going to read all of it, but she unloaded on a snake friend who apparently is Michaela Matthews from Secret Lives of Mormon Wives.
1: Oh, Michaela.
40: Because Michaela posted about keeping healthy boundaries and staying removed, keeping herself out of Taylor's situation. So in this long rant, Taylor started, I still have friends kicking me while I'm already down, and calling it setting a boundary, and then blames me for being upset and responding. That's called shaming and attack. While I had a moment to breathe, and she knew that. I think she was writing really quickly and angrily, so it's not really making a lot of sense.
0: It's not coherent at all.
40: It's not coherent sentences.
43: Maybe she was drinking.
40: But she said, not once have I called myself a victim, that I'm human and have breaking points. What a snake friend just did to me in the public eye after everything she just witnessed, the lack of empathy and silence was loud enough. And then she went on about, did you see the hearing? Did you see the bruises? And you talk about picking sides. So it's a lot. Mm. It's still up if you want to go read it.
0: These women are not living real lives. Can you imagine constantly posting about the people you're friends with?
41: Exactly.
0: Subpost.
40: Like, it's Mother's Day.
41: Anxiety.
1: Focus on something else.
0: Well, even the
40: Focus
0: other girl.
40: On being a mom.
0: But Michaela, that whole post she made was so long. It was all talking about Taylor, but
41: Michaela
0: indirectly.
41: And she wanted a response. Otherwise, she wouldn't have posted it.
40: But she could have waited and posted today.
10: I mean,
0: that's
10: crazy. I mean, that's how they got a Hulu show, though, by being so publicly against each other.
0: It's just so immature and not real life. We should start doing that, Anna.
43: Well, that's their real life. That's their real life. That's their reality. I mean,
0: which is so sad.
43: It's very sad.
40: Well, if that's reality, would you really be friends with people like that
0: in
40: real life?
43: Absolutely not.
40: They're causing, they know drama sells, so they have to add up.
0: That show was a culture shock to me. When I watched that first season, I could not believe that's how they treated each other.
40: I watched season one and said, I'm out.
0: Yeah, exactly.
40: I didn't watch anymore after that.
41: I'm glad we don't treat each other like that.
40: Well...
10: And now we've got Secret Lives of Mormon Wives, Orange County.
41: Yeah,
10: that's which is honestly,
40: and none of them are Mormon.
10: None of them are Mormon.
41: And they were
10: Mormon.
41: The housewives.
43: None of them are married.
40: But I mean, the whole premise is to be Mormon.
43: A lot of them did start
40: off as housewives. That was the original premise, and then everybody gets divorced.
10: At this point, it's just a secret life of mom influencers.
40: Yeah.
10: That's what it is.
1: TikTokers. Mm-hmm. Yeah.
40: All right, so the FIFA World Cup, it kicks off next month. I know Big Al's excited because he's expecting all this business in his bar.
43: How about an 8-foot soccer ball?
40: I know. You're so excited. You just can't say FIFA World Cup.
43: Correct.
40: It's like the Super Bowl, right? Whenever you're advertising anything. So it kicks off in the U.S., Mexico, and Canada. FIFA has announced 3 separate opening ceremonies for the first games held in each country. So you've got Alanis Morissette, Katy Perry, Future, Maná, Lisa, Tyla, and more are set to play. They're kicking things off in Mexico City for the opening game of Mexico versus South Africa on June 11th.
1: Which we're going to win.
40: And the opening ceremony for that one's going to feature Mana, please forgive me, y'all, Azules.
43: Okay.
1: Azules.
40: Azules, Belinda, and Alejandro Fernandez.
1: Alejandro Fernandez.
0: I like when Kelly talks like that.
40: I try.
1: I think that's Vicente Fernandez's son, right?
40: And
0: I don't know.
1: I think so.
40: And providing the South African representation for that game will be Tyla, whose album A-Pop drops this summer. The U.S. opener follows on June 12th, the next day at SoFi Stadium in L.A. You got USA versus Paraguay. Katy Perry's going to headline.
1: Okay.
0: Are
1: they shoving her down our throats?
40: I think Katie needs to go away for a minute. I mean, I think that's the best PR move she could do right now is just go away.
1: Yeah.
40: And I don't hate Katy Perry.
1: I just think
40: she's made a lot of missteps.
0: Yeah.
40: And she's not reading the room.
1: Right.
0: Mm-hmm.
40: And I know she keeps thinking, but if I can just impress him with this, if I could just do that and do this. Well, this is, and it's just not landing.
43: This was probably booked a year ago.
40: Maybe so.
43: You know?
40: Maybe so. But she's going to headline. And you've also got performances from Future, Lisa from Blackpink, Bangladeshi-American DJ Sanjoy, and Paraguayan singer Marilina Bogado.
43: Oh, I love
40: her. I'm going to learn all these names eventually. And then the opening ceremony for Canada's first game against Bosnia and Herzegovina. Herzegovina?
43: Yes.
40: In Toronto. I've never heard of Herzegovina.
1: Herzegovina? I remember in geography, but I forget
40: geography
1: what.
40: Geography is one of my worst subjects ever. I'm not great at it.
43: I actually have a cousin named Herzegovina.
40: That's going to be the same day.
0: I can't wait to hear that again at the end of the year.
40: Uh-huh. That's also June 12th, the same day as the U.S. opener. That's got Canadian performers Alanis Morissette, Michael Bublé, and Alessia Cara.
0: Oh, nice.
1: Oh, Alessia.
40: And then, you know, got J Balvin, Anita, and other stars who've been tapped by FIFA to perform across opening ceremonies, though the exact schedule is still TBD.
0: Did you hear Shakira's song for the opening or for the World Cup?
1: No, is it good?
0: Yeah.
1: No.
0: Yeah, okay. It is really good.
1: My favorite one of all time is that Ricky Martin one.
43: La Bamba?
1: No. La Bamba's not Ricky Martin. The Couple Life.
40: Couple Here
1: we life. Go. Ole, ole, ole. Yeah, that song.
40: Here we
1: That's
40: go.
1: My favorite.
0: Ole, ole. That was a World Cup song?
1: I'm pretty sure it was.
0: I didn't know that.
1: Gold.
0: I like She Bangs.
43: She Bangs.
1: But that was not a World Cup song.
43: That's a William Hurt.
40: Was it written for the World Cup or did they adopt it for the World Cup?
1: I'm going to go ahead and say he wrote it for the World Cup.
0: That's a good trivia question.
40: I don't know.
41: Also, guess where Bosnia and Herzegovina is?
40: Where?
1: Eastern Europe?
41: Next to Italy.
43: What? Next to what?
1: In Italia?
43: Italia?
41: Yeah.
1: What territory did it used to be, though?
41: I don't know, but it's, you know, where the boot...
1: Whoa, dude.
41: The shin?
1: Oh,
41: not the shin.
1: Oh,
41: no, the calf. It's the calf of the boot.
1: The back shin.
43: I got a cousin named Back Shin. There you go, Kara. That's two in one break.
0: Hi, Kara.
40: So when's the last time you watched The Price is Right? I remember watching it when I was a little girl. I'd have to stay home from school because I was sick and my mom had to work.
1: That was the best.
40: So she'd prop me up on the couch and I'd just watch game shows. And
43: Plinko?
40: Yeah, all that fun stuff.
43: Yeah.
40: Well, they have been on our TV screens, The Price is Right, for 50 years plus, more than 50 years.
0: Wow.
40: And it's still setting new records. Did you see on Friday's Mother's Day themed episode, a contestant won the largest amount for a single game?
1: What?
40: And honestly, I was surprised because I expected it to be way higher.
43: Yeah.
40: But it's a retired veteran named Vanessa. She won $240,150 in cash and prizes.
1: That's a lot.
40: That's a record, but I kind of expected it to be higher than that.
43: I've never seen one that high on Price is Right.
40: That's the highest one. It's $227,500 in cash from a game they call the Lion's Share, because they're always out of games. I'm not familiar, but I think it's like a Vegas-based kind of gambling game. A luxury trip to Morocco, which is valued at $12,650. So all that combined, $240,150. And that's the record setter. The previous one was in 2016 with $210,000 from the Cliffhangers game.
1: Yeah.
40: Isn't that the one where the yodeler goes up?
1: That's my favorite.
40: Oh, lolly,
43: yeah, I love that. Jim Carrey's still a host, right?
1: Jim Carrey?
40: Oh, no, Jim.
1: Drew Carey. Exactly right, Jim Carrey.
40: Jim Carrey. What's his name? Drew Carey.
43: Drew Carey.
40: When you said Jim, it threw me off.
1: Showtime.
40: I guess I'm going to have to, so much more to get to. We just ran out of time. That's today's entertainment report.
1: Thank you, Kelly Raspberry. 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
40: It is. 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

0: Petty Monday. Revenge can be sweet and funny.
1: Oh, yeah, we love Petty Monday. So we're going to open up the phone lines at 800-543-3548. We're looking for funny, petty things that you look back and go, ha! Not that you look back and go, like, I hope I don't get arrested. We're not trying to incriminate anybody here. So we'll get to your Petty Monday calls here in about 5 minutes. But real quick, how was the baby shower that you hosted, Anna?
2: It was so good. Thank you for asking. Yes, I hosted a baby shower for my friend Steffi. She's having a baby boy very soon. I hosted alongside four of my other friends. So there was five of us that were hostesses.
3: Co-hosting.
2: And
4: co-chairs.
2: It was, yes. And we treated it like a co-chair job for sure. We kind of all got together a while back and decided, you know, who's going to do what. So the day of the shower, I wasn't honestly impressed. We were a well-oiled machine.
1: Wow.
2: Like, we got there, my friend Leslie, in charge of balloons. Brittany and Summer, they're cutting up the food. Me, flower arrangements. Like, we kind of, like, we didn't even really discuss it. We all just knew, like, what needed to be done.
1: Yeah. What was the theme?
2: The theme, originally, it was going to be ribs and bibs. But Steffi is very blessed to have a really big family. So it was going to be a lot of food. So we instead decided to just do burgers on the grill. So her husband and her dad were grilling burgers. And it was like a backyard barbecue vibe.
1: Baby-cue.
2: I guess not barbecue. Backyard burgers.
4: Yeah, barbecue.
3: Yeah, barbecue. Yeah,
1: a baby-cue.
2: Yeah, we called it a baby-cue.
4: Ew, that's...
2: Well, we had a sign up that said like BBQ, but in small letters had the A-Y, like baby-cue.
1: Yeah.
2: But it was really sweet. It was really... really well put together, I thought. I was also in charge of the games, because I know for a lot of baby showers, it's like some people like games, some people don't like games. Some can get kind of like intense, whatever. We've had a couple. We did the classic one where you have a little pin, and if you say the word baby, somebody takes the pin from you. So that one was fun.
1: I remember that is fun game.
2: Yeah, we did a diaper raffle. So if you brought a box of diapers, you just got a raffle ticket. Justin won that.
5: I did.
1: You brought... a gift and one?
5: I brought diapers.
2: Yeah.
1: Nice.
2: Yeah.
5: And a gift. And I also stole Anna's pins.
2: Yes.
1: She said baby a lot.
5: Because of the flower arrangement. I was like, what are those flowers in the flower arrangement? She goes, baby breaths. And I was like, give me your pin.
2: I was so mad.
1: I did get a girl once at a baby shower because I did. And I was like, and she sang baby, baby, baby. I took three of them.
2: I felt really bad because my friend Steffi, she's pregnant. I took her pin.
1: Because okay.
2: She said it. She said baby shower. And I was like, do I take this pin from you? And she was like, I mean, I said it. And I was like, this feels wrong. But I took it anyway.
3: The gender had already been revealed, I'm guessing?
2: Yes, okay. Yes. They're having a boy. So it was blue everything. I had blue flowers, blue decorations. Everything was really, really sweet. It was really precious. And then my friends and I also stuck around and cleaned up everything.
1: Yeah.
2: So that her and her parents didn't have to worry. Because it was at her parents' house. So we cleaned up everything, set up everything. We were like, we're available for hire. Like, honestly. Like, party planning.
3: Give me your number.
4: I'll do mine. I'm hosting one in June.
2: Yeah. You're free to...
4: I'll just sit back.
2: Is it a boy?
4: It's a boy.
2: You can reuse a bunch of this stuff.
1: All of it.
4: No, it's a girl. Why did I say it's a boy?
1: Just change it to pink.
4: Paint it pink. My niece is having a boy. That's why.
2: Gotcha. Yeah. Sorry, everything I have is blue coat.
4: Yeah.
3: You could set up for I'm having 16 boys at Broken Bow.
5: Y'all need a game idea. Y'all need a game idea. I told Anna this idea. I don't think we didn't use it. But I was like, you should have a mysterious mess maker.
2: Oh, yeah.
5: And then everyone in the, like, there's a mess on the floor, and then someone has to pick it up. But throughout the party, they keep on finding these little messes.
2: Shocking that we didn't do that.
3: Mm-hmm. We could just hire you for that.
1: Yeah, Justin was doing that for fun.
3: Yeah, yeah, you do that every day.
5: Dropping chips.
3: Yes.
5: Spilling a drink.
1: Did you do the chug contest with the baby bottles?
2: No.
1: Those guys cheat all the time.
2: We've done that at other showers, but there was going to be so many people at this one that we didn't want to make it too complicated. So instead, we did a most likely to game. So I came up with a list of like, who's most likely to cry on the first day of school? Who's most likely to teach the baby his first curse word? Things like that. Mm. And so when everybody was in the backyard, I had Steffi and Bernie kind of like sit kind of in front of everyone, and they had little signs that had their names on it. So they were back to back, and then they would reveal who they thought was most likely
4: to.
2: Oh, and then everybody just kind of played along. So it was fun. It was sweet, and it was super easy.
1: Yeah,
2: and everybody felt like we were playing.
1: Hit up Anna if you want any baby shower ideas.
2: I know.
1: Fresh off of it.
2: I had y'all for bachelorette parties. I had y'all for bridal showers. So baby showers.
1: Baby showers are next. Give me a P. All right, here we go. Give me a E. We're all petty, you know. You live with someone for a long time, whether it's your mom, dad, brother, sister, husband, wife, and eventually you get to the point where I need to be petty against them. And that's what we're here for. Our phone number again is 800-543-3548. Let's go ahead and kick it off here on the phones. Hi, Tracy.
6: Hello. How are you guys?
1: Doing awesome. All right, tell us about your petty. What happened?
6: I'm a pretty sporty driver, so I keep up with traffic, but there's always that giant truck that drives behind you, flashing their lights. Like, you're going 80, you can't go any faster, right?
3: Right.
6: So you can put your windshield wiper fluid on and just give them just a wet morning and splash it all over their car. I've learned that's kind of fun.
1: Especially if you look back and the truck just got washed. You know, it's a brand spanking new wash.
3: Get that windshield dirty.
1: Oh, well done, Tracy. That's excellent, Petty. Thank you for listening.
6: It's so good. Boogaloo, we're bringing it back.
1: Let's go.
3: Boogaloo, bring it back, girl.
1: In fact, the other day when Kenzie and I were driving, some guy was kind of tailing us a little bit, and I looked back and I saw that they had the dirt around the windshield. Yeah. I was like, it's not worth it because it's
3: going
5: to help them.
3: Just wasting water at that point.
1: Yeah, just wasting water at that point. Hey, Lonnie.
7: Hey, good morning.
1: Welcome to Petty Monday. Go ahead and cheer away.
7: So I work in a small office. There's probably only five of us. And in the area I work, it's just me and another girl. And the lights are really, really bright, and they shine on our computer monitors. And we have permission from our boss to turn the lights off when they bother us. And when this heifer irritates me, I leave the light on. And she has to deal with it until I go to lunch, and she can turn it off. Because the light switch is right by my desk. Wow.
3: That may be the first issuance of heifer on this show that I've ever heard. I've been here a long time. I don't think I've ever heard heifer on this show.
2: A first for everything.
3: I love it, though.
1: Did she just say heifer?
3: It caught me so off guard. I was like, whoa.
1: Yeah.
3: I almost forgot what you just said because I was like, whoa.
1: Well, yeah, we can hang out, Lonnie.
3: I'll buy you a beer. Yeah. You come by and see me. I'm buying you a beer.
1: Story time with Lonnie is going to be lit, dude. This heifer. Love you, Lonnie.
2: I didn't even hear what you did.
3: I don't know. I forgot. It doesn't even matter.
1: The heifer turns the lights off.
3: It doesn't even matter.
1: It makes a player on the
3: What did that heifer do?
1: Thank you, Lonnie. Love it. Hi, Laura.
8: Morning.
1: Good morning. All right. Who received this petty from you?
8: My neighbor. Well, she was actually one of my best friends, but I think it was last year she had gotten married. She didn't want nobody to know where we live at in the apartment complex.
1: Uh-huh.
8: And I promise she didn't want her mom to know. But at the same time, she didn't tell me either. So when I found out that she got married and I figured it out, I waited until everybody was asleep and I went out there and I wrote on her car, "Just married." The whole neighborhood to see.
3: Oh,
1: oh yeah, wow. She wanted to keep that marriage secret.
3: Why do you think she wanted to keep it secret?
8: Because he was a loser.
1: Oh. Yeah, when your girl wants to hide the fact that she married you because you're a loser, that ain't it.
8: Yeah, it just made me mad because me and her, we were, at that time, like, we were really good friends. Like, her kid was always with me and everything. And it upset me that she didn't even tell me, you know, so... I was like, I'll fix her, so I just told the whole daggone neighborhood.
1: I love
5: you. The whole daggone neighborhood.
1: I love you, Laura.
3: She'll be calling love letters to Kelly soon.
1: Yeah, right? Hey, Ashley.
9: Hi, how are you?
1: Doing awesome. So, who's the receiver of the petty that you're giving out?
9: My roommate.
1: Heck yeah, we'd like to hear that. What happened?
9: When she annoys me, when she gets on my nerves, I will sign her up. You know those infomercials that come on TV about the free senior walk-in showers and whatnot, things like that.
1: Yeah,
3: I love those.
9: I'll sign her email and her phone number up to get consultation calls. So her phone never knows any peace.
2: Any peace.
3: You sign them up for spam.
1: She's like, they think I'm old?
2: Specifically.
9: Yeah, she'll get phone calls all the time, random emails, and her phone will ring early in the morning. And she's like, why are they calling me about senior walk-in showers? I'm like, I have no idea.
5: What does she do to annoy you?
9: And everything.
1: Breathe.
9: I drive my car and don't move the seat back because I'm taller than her.
1: Uh-huh.
9: And she'll drive my car, which is fine because she's a safe driver. But please move the seat back.
3: Yes.
9: I bang my knee every time.
3: Yes, queen.
1: Regular roommate stuff. It happens. Ashley, top tier petty.
3: Yeah,
1: top tier petty.
3: That's a great petty.
1: Have a beautiful day.
9: You guys too. Have a good one.
1: Hey, Stephanie.
10: Hey.
1: Go ahead and share your petty with us. What happened?
10: So my brother-in-law complains that my sister eats snacks while she's watching TV in the bed. So there's crumbs, and that really bothers him. So a few days later, she gets in bed. There's a whole bag of Doritos crunched up under the covers.
3: Oh, no.
1: That's right.
3: Yeah.
1: Well done.
3: Wow. Yep. That's pretty good.
1: He let her know what's
3: up. Yeah,
5: you're not supposed to eat in the bed.
1: I know, but
3: the bad part is it's his bed, too. Yeah, that's the bad part. So.
1: Just keep the crumbs on your side of the bed.
3: Yeah.
1: Thank you, Stephanie.
11: The most hostile chip you could have chosen.
1: I know. Yeah. Oh, actually, croutons, because croutons hurt.
3: Yeah,
11: who's
3: Doritos will probably hurt, too.
11: Snacking on croutons?
1: No, that's not like if you just want to weaponize it, you just go get croutons and crunch them up and put them in the bed.
4: I've snacked on croutons.
1: Up, Kelly's
4: done. Bag. They're seasoned so perfectly.
1: They are pretty good. Yeah, but even if you don't eat them, just throw them in the bed. Very good weapon to use. Hi, Diamond.
12: Hi.
1: All right, Diamond. Go ahead and share your petty with us.
12: So, one day I went on a work trip and my husband, well, my ex-husband, husband at the time made me mad, and I took the thermostat and his controller for a week.
1: How hot did you leave the house?
3: Yeah, what'd you say to that?
12: 81.
11: Oh my.
5: Wait, why'd you do this?
12: So we had an argument. I think it was his ex had sent him happy birthday instead of posting it on his wall, messaged him. And I was like, okay.
4: Oh.
12: Sure. That's all I said. Okay, that's cute. Sure. And he was like, you leave in the morning, right? And I was like, yeah. And so I was like, you can just stay asleep. You know, the car is going to pick me up. It's fine. Da, da, da. The kids are at my mom's house, so I know they wouldn't be affected. The dog went to my mom's house as well. Like, I had a clear path. I planned it. And then he called me. He's like, it's so hot. I don't know what happened to the thermostat. I have to go buy another one. He was like, have you seen my controller? And I sent a video of both.
11: Oh. No. Yeah.
5: So y'all
3: got divorced right after that, didn't you?
12: No, we stayed together for another 2 years.
1: Yeah.
3: But it wasn't his fault that the ex sent him a message.
1: No, bro. It's supposed to be blocked.
12: Yeah. Supposed to be blocked.
1: All right,
3: Diamond.
1: You just send him a video.
4: I'm not buying what you're selling, Diamond.
1: Send a video of the thermostat and the controller and just put happy birthday.
5: It's called Petty Monday, yeah. Al.
4: That's right, Al. Why are you fussing at her? She's doing exactly what we asked her to do.
3: You know
4: what?
3: I know.
1: Diamond, thank you for doing it.
3: I know.
1: She understood the assignment.
4: That's right.
3: The scorned woman and Team Diamond just left there.

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3: 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Are we going to find a $1,000 winner? We're about to find out. Let's welcome our friend Zachary to the show. Hello, Zachary.
4: Good morning, Kid Nation.
5: Good morning. Good morning.
3: What you got going on today, Zachary?
4: I kind of just woke up.
3: Did we wake you up?
4: No, I've been up for about an hour, but... later today, my sister and I are going to help my mother jumpstart her car.
5: Big day.
3: You're going to jumpstart the car. So are you guys going to do guesswork, or are you guys going to look up how to do it correctly?
4: We're going to do it correctly.
3: Okay.
6: Red goes on red, black goes on black, right?
5: I don't know.
3: I got to look it up again.
7: Yes. That's cool.
6: Yeah. I like to swing them and touch them and watch those sparks fly.
3: No, don't do that either.
6: Like a pre-4th of July.
5: Insane.
3: Yeah. Let us know if you do that.
4: I'm going to listen to that advice. No, thank you, Zachary.
6: Well, you're no fun.
3: All right. No, Zachary's a lot of fun. And Zachary, before you go help out Mama, let's see if we can get you paid here. We got the $1,000 minute happening. That means you have 60 seconds to answer 10 trivia questions that are pre-selected. Kelly Raspberry's holding them right now. You answer each one, or you can actually pass if you don't know the answer at that time. But if you pass, the question will be asked again at the end. You may correct your answers quickly. Otherwise, we're going to lock those answers in, and you will win $10 per correct answer. But if you get all 10 right, you will get that $1,000, okay?
4: All right, Kelly Raspberry, give them to me.
5: Okay.
3: That deep breath from Zachary.
5: I hope you win it all. You can take your mama to a nice lunch after you jump her car.
3: Absolutely.
5: Okay?
3: Your 60 seconds will begin when Kelly finishes the first question.
5: All right, here we go, Zachary. Good luck. Who was the first president of the United States?
4: George Washington.
5: What country is home to the Great Wall?
4: China.
5: How many days are in January?
4: 31.
5: In the Nintendo game, who is Mario's brother?
4: Luigi.
5: What is the first letter at the top left of your keyboard?
4: Q.
5: In tennis, a score of love also means what number?
4: 0.
5: What famous role has been played by Ben Affleck, George Clooney, and Christian Bale?
4: Pass.
5: If your change was $100 and you asked for all $5 bills, how many would you get?
4: 20.
5: In the children's song, The Wheels on the Bus, what did the driver say?
4: Move on back.
5: What two toppings are on a Hawaiian pizza?
4: Pineapple and Canadian bacon.
5: What famous role has been played by Ben Affleck, George Clooney, and Christian Bale?
4: Wizard of Oz.
3: All right, all 10 questions have been answered, and now we're going to see how much money you win, because you did answer some correct ones that I know of, and there's some that I don't know.
5: And so. I fumbled that change was $100 thing, so thank you for getting that right, because I would have felt horrible.
3: All right, let's go through.
5: So the first president was Washington. Great Wall is in China. 31 days in January. Luigi is Mario's brother in the Nintendo game. Q is at the top left, the first letter on the keyboard. In tennis, a score of love also means 0. This is what tripped you up. The role played by Ben Affleck, George Clooney, and Christian Bale. You passed. And then you went back and you answered the wrong answer. It's Batman. I'm so sorry.
3: You're good.
5: But everything else you got right. 25s give you 100. The wheels on the bus. The driver says, move on back.
3: Good job on that one.
5: And two toppings on Hawaiian pizza. Canadian bacon pineapple.
8: Good job.
3: We got 9 out of 10 correct, Zachary. Not too bad, buddy.
4: I just said The Wizard of Oz because that's the one I remember George Clooney for.
5: George Clooney was in The Wizard of Oz?
3: We gotta look that back. But
5: wait, what is that?
3: Zachary, did you hear that cow moo?
4: I did.
3: That's pretty cool. That means you're also getting the essentials box from Good Ranchers.
5: Wow.
3: You can skip the meat aisle and get pre-trimmed cuts of beef and chicken that make preparing your meals a breeze.
6: Yum.
3: Every pack of chicken, steak, and beef is sourced from American farms and ranches. You care about what your family eats, and so do they. Thank you, Good Ranchers. So now you can make Mama some food after you jump start her car.
5: That
3: sound good? Okay.
6: Way to go, Zachary.
5: Good job.
3: You feel proud?
4: Thank you. I'm proud of myself.
3: You should.
5: Yeah. Did great. Yeah. So close.
7: I'm proud of you for jump-starting the car later
3: that's
7: on
3: right.
7: today.
8: Yeah, well, that's impressive.
3: Zachary, glad you're awake. Thank you for listening to the show. You hang on. We'll get you set up with your $90 and your essentials box, okay?
4: Thank you.
3: You're welcome.
5: I was rooting for him.
3: Almost.
5: I was going to get it.
3: And we had two Niners today.
7: Yeah. Niner. Chicken diner.
3: Was your day a nine, Audrey?
9: Sup, girl?
3: Huh?
9: Oh, how was my day? Yeah.
5: Was it a nine?
9: I would give it six.
3: Oh, a six.
8: Out of 10?
9: Out of 7? Out of 10.
7: So is this a swiper, a swipey?
9: Of course he's from the apps, yes. Yeah.
6: And this one Hinge?
9: This one, yes, was from Hinge.
8: And what was it that made you agree to see this man?
9: He was funny. He was really cute.
3: Okay.
9: And we met at a bar. I realized my new thing. I was doing it so wrong when I was in Austin for 3 years. I was going on these dates late at night. I'm like, I figured it out. It's day drinking. That's mm-hmm. what you got to do. You get it over and done with, especially with our job. I got to stay on my schedule.
7: Yeah.
9: Still go to bed early.
8: Yeah.
9: So I figure out my new thing is happy hour.
3: Happy hour dates.
9: Uh-huh.
3: Great.
8: And that's perfect because if it's going wrong, you could be like, oh, the deals are over. Happy hour ended.
9: Oh, I realize I also have to have an out every time. So I go on this date. I set it up ahead of time. I'm like, I got a dinner to attend to. So we got to make this quick.
7: There you go.
3: I got a dinner to attend.
7: Yeah.
3: That's actually a great out.
9: Exactly. So I met with this guy on a Saturday. We had unlimited time. So he's like, when do you want to meet in the afternoon? I'm like, when are you free? He's like, I'm free all day for you, honey. And I was like, perfect. So we met at 3 and we went to the bar and it was a really nice place. It had an outdoor patio, indoor area. I walked in. I thought I saw him and I got so excited because I saw this mammoth playing pool and he looked so good. I walked straight up to him and then I realized he's not looking at me. He's talking to his friends and someone comes and taps me on the shoulder. The guy was behind me. So I had been going up to the wrong guy.
3: Was this guy a mammoth?
9: He was like ape.
3: Okay.
9: He was pretty good.
7: Wow.
9: Is that good or bad?
7: Is mammoth better than unit?
9: It's up there.
7: Okay.
9: Synonymous, I would say.
8: Starting to figure out your type.
3: Yeah. Audrey likes humongous guys.
6: Yeah, and hairy.
9: No, I don't. I actually hate hair for someone who has a lot of hair.
3: A woolly mammoth is hairy, yeah.
9: So he taps on my shoulder, and I realized I didn't recognize him because since his photos, he has gotten quite a bit of tattoos.
8: Oh.
9: Okay. And I was like, okay, Jason Momoa. I was kind of into it for a little bit. So I had to like just reroute my brain from what I was expecting to what I got.
3: He'd been at the tattoo shop with Kelly's husband.
7: Right.
9: Oh, yes. And apparently he's getting more. Apparently it takes like a week to get a sleeve done.
3: Oh, I don't know.
5: Oh, and he's getting longer than that if you... Well, I guess.
6: Do you have any cool stories about the tattoos? Like anything interesting?
9: Well, I was like, okay, give me a tattoo tour. And he was telling me all about all of them. And I guess it's just, they all mean something to the tattoo people. And I never really.
8: Because you don't want a tattoo like yourself, right? Like,
9: me personally, I don't have anything against tattoos, but I think it's hard to understand the first time you meet someone when they have a lot of lore to all their stuff. You have to understand their story kind of first. And boy, did we get into our stories, you guys. I know people say there are certain things you shouldn't talk about on a first date.
3: Oh, what'd you do?
9: But I didn't do nothing, JC.
7: What'd he do?
9: Okay, thank you. Reroute.
3: Well,
9: he was telling me about his history, and I'm not going to expose it on air. I would never do that, but it was just very deep. And he told me a lot of things, which then in turn made me, by the time I get my third drink, share a lot of things. Okay. And by the time the date was over, y'all, I had told this man more things than I have told probably... people I could count on one hand.
8: Wow.
3: Like us?
9: Yeah. Oh, definitely not any of y'all.
5: It was basically therapy for both of you.
9: For sure. And then he was telling me about his last, he had a failed engagement, which was, I've learned, I kind of like that because I like my fruit pre-picked. Meaning, I like my dog to come trained. if he's been in a relationship that long, usually they mind their P's and Q's. They know how to treat a woman. Mm-hmm. I typically find if they've been in a long-term relationship. So that was good for me. He feels like he really understood women a little bit.
3: Okay, good.
9: But I just don't know if the sparks were flying. Kelly Raspberry, you would tell me to go on a second date, right?
5: Well, that's the thing is if, you know, with my husband, it wasn't like fireworks and sparks where we wanted to just start making out. It was just a really nice date. Yeah. We had good conversation. And I think that's the thing. If people don't feel all those things on the first date, well, this isn't the one. This isn't the one. I should want to rip his clothes off right now. And that's not it. That stuff's fleeting, you know.
7: Since you want
5: it's
7: your
5: fun to be attracted that way. But if it's a nice date and they check all the boxes and they're, you know, good conversation, why not go on a second date?
3: Any icks?
9: No, surprisingly.
3: Okay.
9: But, oh, you guys, I got a DM when I left from a listener who was there.
3: A what?
9: She said, hey, girl. Hold on. I had to write this down. Okay. I think she might have been a little bit tipsy when she wrote this. Hey, girl, was that you? You're so much cuter in person. LOL. You're a total dime girl, but he's not it. I don't think so. I was too scared to say anything, and then you left. If this wasn't you, I'm sorry, but you're cute.
7: She's hitting on you.
9: She said,
5: no, she's just looking out for
8: Girls, girl.
3: Looking out for girls.
7: Since you want your dog to be trained, your dog trained, do you have any doggy treats to distribute?
9: Reward them?
7: Yeah.
9: That's me. I'm the doggy treat.
10: Like beef jerky?
9: You get more of my time. That's what it is.
8: Ultimately, do you think that he'll get a second date?
9: I think so.
8: Yeah?
9: Maybe I'll give the other dogs a chance.
10: He's going to get a rose, but not the final rose.
3: Right.
5: We don't know yet.
9: We don't know yet, you guys.
3: But, testing.
8: But you mean like a rose like for another date?
10: Yeah, like Bachelorette.
3: Oh, yeah. Got it. Yeah.
10: The rose, but not the final rose.
8: But not the final rose.
3: Not the final rose.
9: Very sweet man.
3: A date rose.
7: Okay. All right.
9: He's a contender,
10: but the final rose is wedding.
9: Yeah.
3: All right. So Kelly Raspberry clearly helping out in Audrey's life when it comes to dating, but she can also help you out. We got love letters to Kelly coming up here in 10 minutes.
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5: 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No charge. In fact, let's do some right now.
6: Love letters. Love letters to Kelly.
7: Dear Kelly, you are the love expert.
8: I am.
7: I'm writing about my household. My spouse and I grew up differently. One of us had nothing and the other vacationed all over the world. We've been together since we were young. We love each other fiercely and we have some amazing kids. So my issue isn't with our life, it's with our lifestyle. We are a one-income household and I'm the person who grew up with nothing. So my belongings, no matter how large or small, matter to me. My spouse, on the other hand, gets rid of things on a whim without discussing it with anyone. It could be as little as my favorite shirt or a snack or large as a sofa set, none of which needed to be replaced, but I come home from work and things are just gone. I've mentioned over and over how I don't like replacing things for no reason, but to no avail, it's met with a, oh, well, you'll get over it. The business that I'm in is unstable, and I feel like we should save every single penny that we can. We don't need to vacation every single time we have a break from school or from work. We can stay home and enjoy our blessed life. My spouse wants a show house and life, but I wonder, who are we in competition with? Strangers on Instagram? I want our house to feel like a home, not a Crate and Barrel. We have a bowl on a shelf and wicker balls in it. Why? I want family photos and things that mean something to us. I want recliners and comfy furniture, but Kelly, we have hard wicker chairs.
8: No.
7: Kelly, wicker in all caps. How can I make my spouse realize how much I want to provide for them, but that doesn't include replacing things that they are just tired of looking at, even if it's new? Should we become a two-income household instead? I just live in defeat and fear of losing everything?
8: Mm. Oof, JC was like... living part of that.
5: No comment.
8: Kinsey likes to get rid of a lot of stuff without asking first.
5: Right.
9: Or sofas.
8: You know, in this situation, it's kind of hard. I mean, if you sit down and you have a conversation about, it's about respect. You know, you're throwing things away without asking me first. I feel disrespect. It's not respectful of me and my feelings. Yeah. But you also have to be willing to hear where the other person's coming from. And, you know, because a lot of times when I've, like, my husband and I maybe are having, you can tell when there's tension and it's unspoken, but then suddenly you sit down and you finally express what you're feeling what I'm feeling. And then he tells me what he's feeling and I'm almost like shocked. It's like, really? I didn't realize you felt that way or why you were doing that. So I really do believe that 99% of the letters that are written to me could be solved by really healthy and effective communication. But then there's also the problem of once you communicate very clearly what's bothering you, what you need to feel safe and secure in the relationship, to feel respected, and they still don't honor that, then you've got a whole other set of problems that might require, you know, further counseling and stuff. So I would suggest sitting down, you know, eye to eye over a glass of wine, whatever, in a very loving way, say, look, I don't want to end up really resenting you, but we've got to get to a happy meeting place here. throwing stuff away without asking. I mean, that's money going out the window. What are we doing here? And I mean, that's just the best compromise. And yeah, if they want to keep up with buying all this new stuff, you might need to look at a two-income family. Why would you not? What's the reason you wouldn't have a two-income family? Even if it's not two-income family, I have a friend that she was a stay-at-home mom for years and years, and she finally went back to work. And she's like, it's just so much fun to have my own money that I don't have to ask. You know, it's not like she would, you know, was ruled with an iron fist, but she's like, I don't have to ask.
5: A little more freedom.
8: I have more freedom. I can go to lunch with my girlfriends. I can go get a facial. I don't have to, you know, it's my money, my fun money. So maybe it's weird because I don't know what sex you are. It's like, is this a man, female, male, female dynamic? Is it two women? I don't know what your dynamic is.
5: But that might work for you.
8: Hopefully I said something that helps. I don't know.
6: Love letters to Kelly.
4: Dear Kelly, you are the love expert.
8: I hope so. I don't know.
4: I have recently been going through a difficult time in my life, career-wise and financially, and I'm afraid it has affected my friendship with four close friends of mine. Mm. My boyfriend and I used to hang out with our four good friends every week, mostly arranged by me, and it seems that there has been a major distance between us all during this time in my life. I really value my friendships and love and consider them all like my family, but I'm not sure if maybe I'm partly to blame. I've only seen them a couple of times in the past 6 to 7 months, and things do not feel the same like they used to. It doesn't help that they post on social media every time they hang out with their new friends, and I feel as though I'm slowly starting to resent them all for not really being there for me. Is there anything I can do to get over this feeling, or does it seem like I'm overreacting? And that's from Michelle.
8: Well, I know it hurts your feelings when you feel left out, but you said you were always the one that had to arrange everything.
4: Yep.
8: And so you stopped arranging things. So why not arrange something and see if that helps? Yeah. If they're all willing to get back together with you, they were just waiting for you to call. I think you get in these patterns where people just expect.
9: Yeah.
8: You know, it's like me with my swap parties. I'm like, somebody else want to host one every once in a while? Well, Kelly, you always host.
5: It's your thing.
8: And we love it. Amy always host. And we love it. Yeah. We love it. Well, wouldn't y'all like to share some of this fun? Have it and get your house destroyed for one day. Wouldn't y'all love to do, you know what I'm saying? But we set up patterns. And so it's like that when you're the one that always organizes and they just, it's just they, that what they got used to, the dynamic they got used to. And you know what? If you try to arrange something and they come up with a lot of excuses, then maybe there is an issue with, maybe they don't want to be friends with you anymore. And you might want to get to the bottom of that. Like, have I done something here? So rather than guessing and wondering and, you know, having your feelings hurt, just recognize maybe you set up that relationship.
9: You set it up that way.
8: Or give them a chance to, you know, hey, we need to get together. And I've been so out of sorts lately. Why don't one of y'all plan it and let's all get together? Maybe you can try that.
10: Their feelings might be hurt too. There's always the other side of it. Because when I was in a really dark place, I shut out a lot of my friends. And I found out from them when we reconnected that they were upset saying I hadn't been a good friend to them for the past few years.
8: And you felt the opposite.
10: And I felt the opposite. And I was like, well, I was in a pretty bad place. And they're like, but you never talked to us.
8: So again, communication.
5: Gotta talk to people.
8: Yeah. Communication.
5: It always is.
8: People get mad and you don't even know they're mad. Mm-hmm.
5: My wife just communicated. She thinks those wicker chairs sound cute. If you want to write our love expert, you can write her at loveletterstokelly.com. 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

Q109, San Antonio's best variety of the 80s and 90s. And today, good morning, I'm Jenny James. Let's make you a winner of the $1,000 workday bonus after Lady Gaga.

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0: 101.9, San Antonio's best variety of the 80s, 90s. And today, good morning, I'm Jenny James. How about let's start with a cute work perk for you. 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

K101i, San Antonio's best variety of the 80s, 90s, and today. So cool this morning. It was nice going to school and work. We're going to see a high of 83 with a nice breeze and lower humidity.

Q109, San Antonio's best variety of the 80s, 90s. And today, after the Spurs lost last night, now we go to six games for sure. The next game tomorrow night, I think it's at 7:15.

101.9, San Antonio's best variety of the 80s and 90s. And today there's a new dog park open at Concepcion Park. They had the ribbon cutting this morning. They have separate areas for small dogs and all dogs, plus shade, picnic tables, water fountain.

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Breezy, lower humidity, and a high of 83.

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0: 101.9, San Antonio's best variety of the 80s and 90s. And today, I'm Jenny James. Bobby Flay, bring in some Texas heat to Barbecue Brawl tonight because San Antonio's Bronda Smith of Lucy Cooper's Ice House is joining his team. The Season 7 lineup pits 12 chefs against captains Bobby Flay, Manit Chauhan, and Brooke Williamson. Now, Bronda is already a veteran of Chopped and Guy's Grocery Games, and she says her Southern Cajun Korean Hawaiian Texas style.
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Q101, San Antonio's best variety of the 80s, 90s. 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

I've got. Hey, it's Kelly Raspberry from the Kid Craddock Morning Show. 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

0: K-101.9, San Antonio's best variety of the 80s, 90s, and today. I'm Jenny James. The Spurs playing again tomorrow night, and if you can't make it to the Frostbank Center, well, they're having a watch party at Mexico City downtown. 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And don't forget, tomorrow is Downtown Tuesday, so there is free parking from 5 p.m. to 2 a.m. in city-owned parking facilities.
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0: 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And today, I'm Jenny James with another chance to win a four-pack of tickets to SeaWorld. 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You're going to see that red talkback mic right there toward the top. Tap it to tell us this hour's keyword, families, for your chance to win. The keyword is families.
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Q1019, San Antonio's best variety of the 80s, 90s. 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

you doing on this beautiful day in San Antonio? 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We're heading up from here, and we're heading into another grand for you, hearing a song or two and all day today through the 5 o'clock hour. Got a grand at 10 after. 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

0: Q101.9, San Antonio's best variety of the 80s, 90s, and today. I'm Chris Davis. Hey, if you're looking for a piece of San Antonio history that you can actually wear, look no further than Broadway. Paris Hatters have been dressing heads in the city since 1977, and owner Abe Cortez says the shop has seen everyone from John Wayne and Johnny Cash to Pope John Paul II. Thinking if it's good enough for the Pope and ZZ Top, it's probably good enough for our Sunday best. How about you? Yeah, probably so.
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Getting out for a good laugh. I've got some great tickets for you this week. I'm going to tell you more on how to win here in just a few songs. 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

0: Chris Davis, I was mentioning a bit ago, we got four packs of tickets to SeaWorld, the Seven Seas Food Festival. You want to grab your phone, set alarm 2 hours from now. 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

Q1019, San Antonio's best variety of the 80s, 90s, and today. Are you a fan of the Food Network barbecue competition show, Barbecue Brawl? Bobby Flay bringing Texas heat to Barbecue Brawl as of today. And San Antonio Bronda Smith of Lucy's Cooper Ice House joining the team to check it out. Season 7, it's 12 chefs against those captains, Q1019.

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You catch the great news. Wemby cleared for Game 5. Tuesday, the series returns here to San Antonio tomorrow. Tied 2-2. He will play. Q1019.

Fellow dog lover is something cool to share with you here in just a couple of songs. 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They say

0: You a dog lover? If so, we share that in common. Chris Davis with you on Q1019, San Antonio's best variety of the 80s, 90s, and today. Giving a huge shout out to the local nonprofit Paws for Purple Hearts. 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These pups know over 100 commands to help our veterans with daily life and mental health support. Gotta love that. It's proof that sometimes a four-legged best friend is the best medicine.
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The rainy spring in South Central Texas means mosquitoes waking up early. Peak season, now that usually starts in June, but they're appearing now. Avoid being the main course. They love people, been exercising or drinking. 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
1: 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The plans for my $1,000 is go visit my son in New York. I haven't seen him in 3 years. 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
0: Letitia, it's great to have you with the Q. We're back with the contest tomorrow. You can win. Think about what you'd love to pay off first or buy. 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

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It was San Antonio's best variety of the 80s, 90s, and today on Q101.9. Bob Howard next. He'll take you up to True Crime Tonight, 10 o'clock on the Q.